0: Yeah, he did.
1: Yeah, and bloody Jesus, like the culture there is insane. Like the people just love the
2: They Knights. Love the footy. Yeah. It's like, well, we went to uni in Townsville and like same thing with the
0: like
2: Cowboys.
0: The Cowboys, yeah.
2: Like people just get around it.
0: I will say after Fremantle losing last weekend, which would have been like a big underdog story.
2: Yeah.
0: I've just got a soft spot for the underdog.
2: Yeah.
0: You know, like if you don't really go for one of the teams in the grand final, naturally, doesn't your mind just always go for the underdog? Mine does.
1: Yeah. Yeah, 100%.
2: Just like someone that's not usually going to win.
1: Do you see people are painting their houses in Nui too, the Knights colours?
2: I saw that.
1: Oh, they get around.
0: That's iconic.
1: Yeah, I know.
2: And they're definitely pretty, they're quite loud colours.
1: They are very loud colours, aren't they?
2: It's not like a nice,
1: it's a lot of paint.
2: Yeah, exactly. Very bright. Bit of an eyesore, maybe.
0: Do you know what? The Newcastle Knights and the Roosters have very similar colours, though. Red, blue and white.
1: Yeah.
2: So that's true.
0: It's the same kind of thing.
1: I wonder what their jerseys are going to be like. Like. Will they come out in different jerseys? Because they're quite similar.
0: I don't know.
1: Yeah. Are they similar? I don't know.
0: We'll have to see tomorrow, actually.
2: Yeah.
0: More exciting than, well, not more exciting than the game, but equally as exciting. I'm just excited to see who they've got for this halftime pre-show performance.
1: Mm.
0: Big, you know, will it be? We know now, we can confirm it's not Knowlesy because he came on the show earlier this week and told us that he won't be performing. So we can count him out. So we've got either Silverchair, Noah Kahan, or Olivia Dean.
2: Mm.
0: Who do you reckon it's going to be if it's Silverchair? Yeah. I reckon that's almost more iconic than Olivia Dean.
1: And if Daniel Johns comes back for a Newcastle thing, like that's going to be huge.
2: That's
1: like,
0: what about
2: massive,
0: if Daniel Johns comes back, Andrew Johns and Matty Johns are all out on the field at the same time? It's a Johns
2: that
0: tribe.
2: That would be elite.
0: The people in Newcastle will be losing their mind.
2: Wait, are they related?
1: No.
2: Surely not.
0: I don't think so.
2: Anyway. Well, we'll soon see. NRL Granny is tomorrow. And you best believe, I think we've actually got a little Lucy versus Nikki coming up that's NRL themed.
0: Oh, well, I hope I win this one, Dom.
2: I know. I feel like you might. You seem to know a little bit more about the footy.
0: I am an ex-cheerleader and a NRL Nepo baby. So.
2: That's it. Something tells me you got this one in the bag.
1: We'll get into all that soon. Stick around. You got Lucy and Nikki.

0: Saturday morning, you got Lucy and Nikki.
1: Mirror, mirror on the wall, who's the smartest of them all? It's about to get tricky. Lucy versus Nikki.
0: Okay, if you are new here, there are five questions. Lucy and Nikki must buzz in with their name when they know the answer. If the first person gets the answer wrong, the other gets a chance to answer and claim a point. Best of five wins. We go to a tiebreaker if it is even. Today, girls, you are taking on the NRL Grand Final.
2: Oh, gosh. Babe. Okay.
3: Just the Grand Final or NRL in general?
0: Producer Gary. Bit of both.
3: Okay.
0: NRL.
2: Something tells facts, me. Guys, Lucy is an NRL...
3: Nepo baby?
2: Goat. Yeah. I was like, a goat descent.
3: I'm an NRL Nepo baby.
2: Lucy's dad was a massive NRL player. Shout out Peter Jackson.
3: He was.
0: Yeah. All right, question one.
3: So I reckon I got this in the bag, but anyway, we'll see.
2: I do too.
0: Question one. How many Sydney teams are in the NRL?
3: Lucy.
0: Yes.
3: Can I have a moment to count?
0: Yeah.
3: Okay, you know, do I get a bonus point if I name them all?
4: No, but just tell us your thinking.
2: You just, okay. Just cook the way
3: Roosters,
2: you need to.
3: Manly Sea Eagles, the Rabbitohs, Penrith Panthers, Canterbury Bulldogs.
2: Oh, wow.
3: Is that it? Five?
0: No.
3: Oh, pretty close. Come on.
2: Pretty close. You can't say
0: Nikki, pretty you have a crack?
3: No.
2: Yeah, Manly Sea Eagles, Canberra Raiders.
3: Canberra Raiders is in Canberra, idiot. Okay, I'm going to go six then.
2: Hang on, who's missing?
3: Six.
0: No, that is incorrect.
3: Seven.
0: Four. Incorrect.
2: 11. How many?
0: Incorrect. Nikki, you're the
2: Magpies?
0: So far.
2: Oh, the Tigers. No, they don't exist anymore.
0: No. It is nine.
3: Nine Sydney teams. Okay, let me try and name them all then.
0: No, we don't have time. We're going to move on.
4: We do have to move
0: on.
3: Okay, can I know what the other four were then?
4: You missed out on West Tigers. You missed out on Penrith. You missed out.
3: I just said the Tigers. I said Penrith.
4: Okay, sorry. I'm just going off the dome here.
3: Okay.
4: Parramatta. Miss Parramatta.
2: Oh, the eels. Baby, the slippery eels.
3: I reckon I still get that because I was pretty close.
4: No, it's a neutral.
2: I reckon you don't get that. That's not the rules.
0: Question two.
2: Nice try, bro.
0: Who was the pre-game performance at last year? Yes.
2: Teddy Swim.
0: That is correct.
2: Do I get a bonus point if I knew what brand he was wearing?
3: No.
2: Camilla.
0: Was he wearing Camilla, was he? Wow.
2: Yeah.
0: Question three. How many of the NRL team's mascots have wings?
3: Lucy.
2: Oh.
0: Yes.
3: Oh, that's... These are hard. Okay.
4: These are hard.
3: Sea Eagles.
0: Yep.
2: I think that might be it, babe.
3: Roosters.
0: Mm-hmm.
3: Trying to think.
0: There's one more.
2: Oh, well.
3: Oh, three then.
2: Oh, but who? No.
3: Oh, I get it.
2: Who?
3: Who?
2: The owls.
3: Okay, so who did I say? The seagulls and
2: the roosters.
3: Roosters. Who else is there?
2: There's the Brisbane birdies.
3: Far out.
2: Who is it?
0: It's
2: tell us.
3: I don't know, but like,
0: it's the dragons.
3: Oh, of course.
2: The mystical creature.
3: Oh, that's. Is that a technicality? I'm actually an animal.
0: I forgot that mystical creature. I forget that the question's not name all three.
2: I was like, thanks, Sean.
0: Sorry, I forgot that was a question. All right, question four. Which NRL team won three premierships back to back?
3: Lucy. The Roosters.
2: Oh, no.
0: That is incorrect.
2: It's the bloody Penrith Panthers.
0: Yeah, it is.
3: Oh, I thought
2: bloody
3: you meant...
2: Nathan Cleary, shout out, my mate.
3: Didn't the Roosters win three back-to-back a while ago? I was thinking back.
0: No, yeah, so Nikki,
2: do you guys remember
0: two?
2: Craig Wing, who played for the Roosters?
3: No.
2: He was such a heartthrob.
0: All right.
3: I don't.
0: Question five.
3: So it's 2-1 to Nikki, which is crazy.
2: Yeah. Oh, this is crazy. Yeah. I'm the comeback queen, man.
3: Right. You also know way less about the NRL than I do.
2: Yeah, but I knew the Panthers, baby.
3: Okay, anyway.
0: Next question. Nikki, if you get this right, you're the winner.
2: I can't believe it.
0: True or false?
2: Oh.
0: The Tina Turner musical cast performed.
3: Lucy.
0: Yes.
3: Keep going, sorry. Do you know? No, Tina Turner, I had a little moment the other day, guys. I went to one of my dad's old stadiums that he played at when he used to play for the North Sydney Bears, and I saw Tina Turner perform Simply the Best there when I was 3 years old.
0: That's so sick. How cool.
3: How cool is that? Right. And I remember it so well, and she had a really husky voice.
0: True or false, the Tina Turner musical cast performed at the grand final in 2023?
3: Lucy.
0: Yes.
3: True.
0: That is correct.
3: I'm back in the game. This is the tiebreaker.
0: Back in the game.
2: Oh, my God, tiebreaker.
0: All right.
2: Oh, don't.
0: This is a hard one.
3: Okay.
0: What team does Kaylin Ponga play for?
3: Lucy! Oh, Newcastle Knights.
2: Gavin Knight!
3: We love you, Kaylin Ponga! Ponga, Ponga.
0: She came back.
2: Oh, you know what? She should. As she should, girl. As she should.

0: 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Moving on tastes pretty good.
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1: Lucy and Nikki's Advice with the Queens.
2: That's right, guys. Advice with the Queens is one of our favourite segments that we do over in our podcast, where basically you can write into us, you can call in, you can DM us, you can send us a pigeon, and we will try and unpack your conundrum.
3: I know, and I'm loving that we get to do this on the radio today, because we're actually going to open up the phone lines, because I've got an interesting situation in front of me, and I'm kind of, I don't know where I sit with what I would do. So I'm going to read it out to you guys. I want you to tell me what you do, Luce, and I want everyone that's listening to phone in. So here it goes.
2: Hit me.
3: My dad died a few years ago, and my sister recently asked me to digitalize a box of his old film negatives because she wants to make a photo book for my mum. So I bought a scanner, started going through them myself. Most of it's normal family stuff, vacations, birthdays, us as kids. And then I got to one roll from about 2001. My parents had been married for about 6 years at that point. I was a little kid, my sister had already been born, and as far as either of us knows, we were all living together normally and my family never separated. There are about 10 photos of my dad on what looks like a romantic weekend with a woman no one recognises. Restaurant photos, hotel balcony, her wearing his jacket, one where they're kissing. The photos are mixed in with other pictures from the same year, so I don't think I'm getting the date wrong by decades or anything. No one knows that I have found these yet. My sister keeps asking when I'm going to finish scanning everything, and my mum's really excited to see the photos. Do I quietly leave that roll out, tell my sister first, or does my mum deserve to know what I have found?
2: Okay.
3: Wow.
2: I actually, we recently had a similar thing written into us. I think it was on the podcast, or maybe it was in life. I can't remember. But basically, it was and after the fact, like someone told someone after they'd broken up, and they were like, oh, actually, well, I'm glad you guys broke up because he was cheating on you anyway. And similar-ish. Sometimes I just think things are better left unsaid. Like, that's going to break your mum's heart. There's no way your dad can defend himself either.
3: I'm so all about telling the truth and being honest and stuff, but like the fact that he's passed, and obviously, you know, they're left with these beautiful, fond memories of their family. But then, like,
2: it's going to tarnish.
3: It's a really big burden for the son to carry, too, though.
2: I know, but that's going to tarnish his mum's view on her whole marriage.
3: I know.
2: Like, I don't know. I wouldn't say anything.
3: Yeah. Maybe if you feel like you have to tell someone, tell your sister or your friend, or I don't know.
2: Or a therapist. Someone that is like, can't tell anyone. I don't think it's not worth the unnecessary heartbreak.
3: Well, the tarnishing of the memory, right?
2: Yeah. Unless there was like an illegitimate love child, then that would be a different story. But, you know.
3: Well, the plot could thicken, babe.
2: That's it. Good.
0: Well, we want you guys to weigh in on 13 10 60. What would you do in this situation?
2: Do you tell the mum or do you keep your mouth shut?
0: Yeah.

0: If you creeping, just don't let me find out.
1: Oh,
0: get a hotel, never bring them to the house.
1: Oh,
2: right around the country, you got Lucy and Nikki.
3: Yes, that's right. So we just unpacked a story. So I'm going to summarize it for you guys. So basically, this guy's dad passed away a few years ago and he's making a photo book for his mother.
4: Like turning his film photos into like a digital photo.
3: So he's gone through all these rolls of film to try and get them put on digitally to make this photo book. Anyway, he comes across a roll. It's from about 2001. His parents are definitely together. They'd been married for about 6 years. Him and his sister had both been born. And basically there's photos amongst this roll of him with another woman that no one
4: recognizes. On a romantic getaway.
3: Like restaurant photos, hotel balcony, her wearing his jacket, one where they're kissing. And he is in turmoil because he doesn't know if he should tell his mum or not. And he's getting pressure from the sister, like, where's this photo album? And he's like, what do I do?
4: Yeah. So my vote is don't tell anyone. Don't. I think it's just going to ruin beautiful memories.
3: The memory.
4: Yeah.
3: I know.
4: But we wanted to open the phone lines up and see what everyone else reckons.
3: This is hard.
2: A lot of passionate people on the phone. Let's go to Mitchell on 131060. Mitchell, what would you do?
5: Yeah, I completely agree with you guys. I would just leave it. It could find out that it is someone that they do know and it's completely harmless. But at the same time, it could also give the family a lot of pain and suffering, you know, trying to figure out who this random person is. So I would leave it.
4: I tend to agree. I also think it's going to just open up unnecessary drama when the dad can't really defend himself or ever kind of, he can't tell his side of the story.
3: It kind of complicates the grief, I guess, when she's probably already just missing her partner. But then do you want to know? I don't know. I can see where you're coming from for sure.
2: Yeah. Thanks for calling through, Mitchell. Let's go to Leah Dunn on 131060. What do you think she should do?
6: I think she should tell the mum.
4: Oh, you do? And what's your argument?
6: Yeah. I'd say that there are parts of the mum's memories that just don't make sense, that she hasn't been able to piece together herself previously. And I think that by telling her, you're giving her that gift of being able to piece together those fragments in her memory, and she can process it and come to her peace in her own time, I guess. And yeah.
4: Well, you're very wise. Jeez Louise, I didn't think about it
3: that way.
4: Yeah, literally.
3: Yeah.
2: Thanks for calling through, Leodan. Let's go to Charlie on 131060. Charlie, what would you do in this situation?
7: I've actually kind of been in this situation before. So when I was, I'm going to say, I think I was 13 at the time. And I think I went on my mum's phone at the time. I saw photos of a similar kind of predicament, but and then she also mentioned something to me in passing of like when she was in a bit of a heated moment saying like, oh, that's why I'm not faithful to your dad or something. And little 13-year-old me didn't know quite what that meant. And anyways, a little while later, when my mum was moving, like just doing spontaneous trips into state all the time out of the blue, my dad was really confused. He's like, I don't know why this has happened. So I mentioned what was said and then, yeah, we ended up finding out that way. And I started with the 10 months. But, you know, he said it was the best decision, like the best thing he ever heard. And it was very important for him to find out at the time. So I think what the last caller was saying about, you know, if there's fragments in her mind where she's thinking, this didn't really add up, like it was so long ago. Like, read the room if you think that the mum is, if the mum's ever kind of been that way, or if she has this beautiful, like absolutely like flawless memory of her husband, maybe leave it. But like maybe in a couple of years sit on it for a little longer and then be like, hey, I don't know. It's like, it's your family, your choice. But yeah, I've been there. Dad was still with us, maybe you could even just confront the dad or, I don't know, it'd be a bit different if it was with us, but you know.
3: Totally. But no, that is a good point. Like, I guess you could reflect back and be like, wow, that was really strange behavior at that moment. That makes sense. But yeah, oh God, I don't want to be the one delivering the news though. How scary.
4: No, me either. Yeah, wow. I mean, all good arguments today from the callers. Great callers.
3: Very
4: Very wise group of people, really.
2: Thanks for calling through, guys. You got Lucy.

0: Right around the country, you got Lucy and Nikki from the Happy Hour with Lucy and Nikki podcast. Grab it right now on the listener app, wherever you get your podcast. All thanks to Betty's Burgers for the last couple of weeks, guys. Betty's have been giving us $500 for you to tell us your wildest breakup stories, girls.
1: Oh, and you know what, Australia, you did not disappoint. Like, we had people that, you know, left marriages. What about the one girl? And she found out that her partner was cheating, so she just put all of his stuff out on the lawn.
2: Oh, yeah.
1: And, oh, it was so good. There was so much justice for the people with broken hearts.
2: I know. Do you know what I really did notice, too, was a common theme? A lot of people were getting cheated on or, you know, found out their partner was secretly gay always at the decade mark. There was a real strong 10-year theme.
1: Was there?
2: Yeah.
1: Yeah, interesting.
2: I noticed, yeah.
0: Interesting. Well, if you want $500, all thanks to

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1: 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Back soon. Lucy and Nikki.
2: Lucy and Nikki.
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4: Bunbury Busselton's average unleaded price today is around $2.35 a litre, while some servos are selling it as low as $2.27. 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

0: Saturday. You got Lucy and Nikki.
1: Good evening. We start tonight crossing live to Lucy and Nikki for the wildest breakups ever. With your burger and move on with Betty's Burgers.
0: Yeah, the legends of Betty's Burgers have given us $500 cash to give you guys just by telling us your wildest breakup story, girls.
2: That's
3: guys,
2: right.
3: And it's ironic.
2: It's not ironic. Isn't it ironic?
3: Because we just had, right across our desk, a fresh Betty's Burger right
2: livid.
3: In front of me. Some chippies. It's taking everything in my might to not eat one while I'm on the microphone, but I just know that I'd
0: give
3: have
0: give us
3: to
0: a bit of ASMR.
2: The way you're side-eyeing those chippies when you're trying to get through this break is truly, you know, entertaining, babe.
3: I know. I'm gagging at the bit, as
2: they
3: say.
2: They smell amazing. And, like, I'm just looking at it right now, guys. And it's delivered just like the picture. Fresh
0: they
2: and real.
0: They do look like the picture, don't they? They've got the little wrap.
2: I know.
0: The fresh and lettuce sticking out.
3: Two words for you, fresh and real, dog.
2: Fresh and real, baby. That's it.
0: Fresh and real. All right, let's check out some of these wild breakup stories. Every day we do this, phones go crazy. Yeah. So many people want to be part of this. So many
2: I
0: people
2: think they've
0: have been
2: gotten better
0: up.
2: And better, like the stories have. So who have we got today?
0: We have. We've got Chantel on the phone. Hello, Chantel.
4: Hi.
2: Tell us your breakup story.
4: So I broke up with my ex-fiance of 10 years because I caught him cheating for the fifth time with other men.
3: Oh no. So how did you bounce back from that, babe? Because I listened to a podcast recently where a woman went through something similar and it really rattled her. So she actually went to this special therapist and she said it's a lot more common than you think. A lot of people are married or dating men that are secretly gay. I'm saying it.
2: Wow. Yeah, so what happened?
4: So just came to bed one night and I literally picked up my wedding dress 2 days earlier. And he had fallen asleep with his phone in his hand like he had a tendency to do, and I found him on Grindr messaging people.
3: Taylor's oldest time. Taylor's oldest time. You are not alone, Diva.
2: And is he, like, openly gay now, or, like, where's he at?
4: I wouldn't even know. I tried to stay friends because we did run in the same circle, so for the sake of all of our mutual friends, I tried to be really civil. And then he found out I was seeing other people and called me a few nasty words and decided to block me and tell me that I was the problem.
2: Oh,
3: so
2: wow.
3: He's allowed to be gay and a cheater, but you're not allowed to move
2: on
3: after you've broken up.
2: What a loser. Have your cake and eat it too, isn't it?
3: Yeah, nah.
4: A little bit.
3: Well, you know what? You get $500 for all the troubles you've been through.
4: Amazing.
3: Well deserved,
4: it's the best thing to come out of that relationship.
3: Exactly.
0: People have been saying that all week, haven't they? 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
29: Hey there, I'm Brett Thomas. In breaking news, several people have been injured after a car hit a crowd of people in Newcastle at around 9:30 this morning. Around 10 ambulances, paramedics and police are responding. New South Wales police confirmed the driver of the vehicle was arrested on the scene. Thousands of Knights fans were lining the streets to farewell the team bus ahead of tomorrow's NRL Grand Final. It's happened again. Artificial intelligence company OpenAI has come clean on another unauthorised hack at an Australian government department. The OpenAI agent hacked into a New South Wales state government department back in June, accessing non-public data on bushfires. A 4.8 magnitude earthquake has rattled Victorians overnight. It struck southeast of Melbourne near Leon Gaffer at around 2 a.m. local time, but was felt statewide. And the Fly Dubai pilot hailed a hero after being stabbed mid-air by a colleague on a flight from Dubai to Tel Aviv, says he knew the aircraft was going down but couldn't let his passengers die.
0: Did you know that diabetes is Australia's fastest growing chronic condition? Over 300 Australians are diagnosed with the condition every day. Search Diabetes Australia to find out more.
29: Lachie Neal's already in black and white, slipping into a Magpies Guernsey less than a week after helping the Lions to their third premiership in a row. The dual Brownlow medalist telling us he was open with outgoing coach Chris Fagan and club GM Danny Daly about a possible move throughout the season.
1: Like, it wasn't a shock for anyone, but it is still a little bit weird saying it to two guys that you've been working alongside with for a long time and achieved some pretty special things and been through some highs and lows with.
29: While Max Gawn won his fourth Demons Best and Fairest overnight.
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3: Today in Bunbury, fine with a top of 22 tonight, down to 9, and tomorrow mostly fine with a high of 20. 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

0: for one more hour of your Saturday morning. Your girls are on.
1: On the radio.
0: Yeah.
1: How are we feeling, everyone? How are you going over there, Luce?
2: Yeah, good, babe.
1: Big week on
2: the tools. I'm actually ready for a bit of respite after this week that we've had. It's been a big week. Not to complain about being employed, because, you know, too blessed. But honestly.
1: Definitely not the climate to be complaining
2: about. Not the climate to be complaining about. But honestly, it's been a big week of work for me.
1: Yeah.
2: And I am very much ready tomorrow.
1: Kick the feet up, doll.
2: Kick the feet up.
1: Love
2: watch
1: that.
2: Watch the footy.
1: Love that.
2: Might just nip down to Sydney tomorrow to watch the granny. No, I'm not going to, but it'd be nice.
1: Yeah. I'm actually going to be in Newcastle for the final because I've got a wedding on the same day, believe it or not.
2: That will be unbelievable, babe.
1: Thank God I booked my flights many moons ago. Well, I can't ditch the wedding, babe.
2: I would. I would. I would honestly go to the wedding for an hour. Well, they're not your mates. You're a plus one. I'd go.
1: It's like my partner's best friend.
2: I'd go for an hour and then I'd be straight at the pub.
1: Oh, no. I'm gonna commit to their special day. But listen, let's just say I dare say the party will be carrying on. I hope that they bloody turn up at those pools again. All those TikToks of those Newcastle pools and they have the decks out.
2: Oh, yeah. Hermitude played.
1: So cool.
2: Out on the Newcastle.
1: Like, that looked incredible.
2: I love it. Is Hermitude from Newcastle?
0: I don't know,
2: Or is that just a coincidence?
1: I don't know.
2: There was like a rave last weekend when they won the semi.
1: Things popping up and people just doing cool stuff. Like,
2: I know.
1: Everyone getting around it. I'm like, this is nice. Sport really brings people together.
0: I just looked it up. They're from the Blue Mountains.
1: Okay.
0: Not far.
2: And I reckon as well, sport does get everyone going. And I reckon that this is just my theory, but like police and stuff, like are slightly more lenient if everyone's celebrating a sporting win rather than 100%. Just people like popping up a rave for no reason.
1: Yeah. Can I also just say, shout out to police. Shout out if you're working this weekend, police people. Keeping us safe. Yeah, God bless. But whoever's running your social media, or like Queensland and New South Wales in particular, you guys are bloody funny.
2: Yeah.
1: I'm like, how are you so witty on your socials? It's unbelievable.
2: Yeah. They really are good, aren't they? Yeah.
1: Anyway,
2: that's my contribution. Up, I think you have a massive interview, Shawnee, coming up with someone fabulous?
0: Yeah, Benson Boone. We chatted to him a couple
2: that's
0: of days
2: huge.
0: Ago. I know,
2: that
0: Benson Boone, the King of Moonbeam Ice Cream. He's coming here in November, but he did a little stop off.
2: Is he going to do a backflip?
1: I was about to say the same.
0: I'll be doing a few backflips, I reckon. King, though, bloody legend. So we're going to have him on the show very soon. Stick around.
2: How good.
1: Amazing.
0: We'll get into that.

0: Benson Boone.
1: The Benson Boone. How are you? How's Australia been so far?
2: It's good to have a little bit of time to relax.
3: I feel like you're an honorary Australian now. Like,
2: you know what? I think I'm working my way up.
3: Yeah, you are.
2: I think one more vacation trip and I could say I've picked up enough slang.
3: What have you been doing while you've been here?
2: I spent some time just kind of cruising around, just kind of going down the coast, hanging out, seeing some friends and enjoying the weather and the beaches and the water.
0: So, Benson, you're known for your backflips, and we also noticed on your touring poster that you put up that people always call you a one-hit wonder. How do you deal with internet trolls?
2: You know, I think over the last, like, year and a half specifically, I've been someone who, when people lean into their outwardly verbal discomfort with my music or personality, When people start to lean into that, I kind of start to lean into it too, just because I don't know what else I would do. I mean, if I'm sitting here whining and fussing about people disliking me, I just think it doesn't make sense. You know, if you care too much, I was in a place where I did care too much for a while, and it kind of sucks the soul out of you. It really does. But it makes me respect people who are like more artists who are really out there, who are paving the way to do things no one else has done before. Because it is really difficult to do that. It's very vulnerable to put yourself out there and just hope that it translates to people, or just not even care, just to kind of be yourself for the sake of being yourself.
3: Yeah.
2: It's a difficult thing. So I've just kind of learned not to care as much. So I just really don't.
3: Yeah.
2: But the poster for Australia actually was shot in Utah, just kind of on the whim. Because we were trying to figure out like a cool Australia post, like poster, something, some kind of picture to represent Australia. And I wanted to go for like a safari vibe, but we didn't have time for a photo shoot because I had a flight in that morning that got in at 9 a.m. and I was leaving at 4 p.m. So I had a very short window of time at home. But there were a bunch of forest fires going down in Utah when I was home, like crazy close to my house. So everything looked like dark and brownish yellow and kind of crazy. And my buddy and I just, like, I went through on a leather jacket with nothing underneath and a satchel and binoculars and random safari pants and boots. I just rubbed dirt all over my body and we ran out, like, up into the woods. We took two dirt bikes and some cameras, like, up to the woods above my house and shot that.
3: I love that.
2: So I was super stoked about how it turned out.
3: Yeah, bro, it's perfect. I would have thought you came to Australia and shot it, to be honest. I want to talk about the new song, the Time of My Life. It's about the painful contrast between, you know, success, but also a relationship too. Beautiful song, man.
2: Thank you.
3: Yeah.
2: Thank you
3: so
2: much.
3: Talk to me about, you know, writing this one. Where did it come from?
2: Yeah. The Time of My Life came from a standpoint of, In this career, for me personally, it's really interesting to be on a large stage in front of a lot of people and to have people watching what I do and watching what I say and how I act and how I dress and who I am and kind of gathering their opinions on me. And sometimes, if you're not given the right people around you, that can be really lonely. And me, I've always got my friends with me, but there's a level of closeness that you can have in an intimate relationship that obviously your friends and your family can't fill and they can't give you. But sometimes, I think this was like, I wrote Time of My Life like long ago, I mean about a year ago, when I was really feeling like I missed the company of a certain person. And it was like fresh in that feeling where I was still doing the things that I loved in my career and still pursuing what I thought was greatness in music, just without someone that I missed. And I think that can be an interesting feeling for people that are pursuing their passions and doing something that they love and filling one part of their life with joy that is like self-fulfillment. But then, no matter how much success you have, you know, if you don't have the right person by your side, it's not really worth it at all. Like, it's just kind of pointless.
3: Totally.
2: So that's kind of what was going through my head when I wrote that song, and it's evolved so much since then in my mind. But it's one of my favorite songs that I've ever made.
4: Well, if you were just joining us, we're hanging out with Benson Boone ahead of his massive Australian tour next month. And when we come back, we will chat more to Benson. We've got Lucy and Nikki.
2: Four.

0: Sings it out.
1: Break up with your burger and move on with Betty's Burgers. Moving on tastes pretty good.
2: Coffee, toast, and a little bit of gossip for your Saturday morning. Lucy
3: the
2: and
3: Southwest's here.

0: love your new single, and we saw that Alex Earl is in the film clip. We are such diehard Alex Earl fans. What was it like working with her?
1: Honestly, she was so cool, truly. Yeah. Like, I had never met her before that, and I didn't know much about her, but, like, going into that. I just knew of Alex Earl as kind of, I'm assuming most people would. But yeah, after getting to know her and getting to meet her and experience like watching her on set and how she performs to the camera and how she kind of acts, because it is like, it's like a mini,
2: yeah,
1: a little mini movie.
2: It is, it's a sick video.
1: Yeah, it was killer, and she's exceptional and so kind and down to earth and thoughtful and sweet. It was really cool.
2: Obviously, you gave us that single that was kind of a standalone. It wasn't on the album, but you're working on new music as we speak, I imagine. Yeah.
1: Yeah.
2: Yeah.
1: Yeah. And I'm taking some time. I've pretty much just toured for like the last 3 years.
2: Yeah.
1: But more specifically, the last year and a half, I've been on tour constantly. So I'm going to take a couple months to kind of gather my thoughts. And yeah, I'm really excited for next year.
2: Good on you, man. 9 shows in Australia is insane. Not many artists can ever get to do that in their career, let alone, you know, when they were playing the Lansdowne 4 years ago and now they're doing 9 arenas. Must be pretty surreal for you.
1: It is amazing, and I'm really, really, really excited to be here.
2: Yeah, awesome. What can we expect from the tour?
1: Obviously, the backflips.
2: Good?
1: Yes, the backflips, the Spider-Man stuff, but I haven't given Australians, I haven't given them much over the last couple of years, performance-wise. I just haven't been here. I haven't been able to do these kinds of shows. So this will be a large step up from, I think, what anyone would remember that's been to a show here. It's like the most mature show that I've ever put on. And I think I've done the most development in my voice over the last year. And it's never felt stronger to me. I think it's been really nice to see my voice really, like, I don't know, like, come to life the last year, as I'm learning to use it still.
2: Yeah.
1: So it's the best vocal performance that I've ever put on.
3: Benson Boone, thank you so much for coming on. We really, really appreciate it.
1: Thank you for having me. Thank you, guys.
2: You're a legend, Benson. And Benson Boone brings his 2026 Wanted Man Tour to Australian arenas this November, featuring special guest Rule. Grab your tickets right now from frontiertouring.com. You got Lucy and Nikki. I declare.

0: with Lucy and Nikki.
1: So, this is a woman, she's based in the US, and she goes on to tell a story about how she dated a guy very casually from a dating app many moons ago, 3 years ago.
2: Mm.
1: Anyway, she called it off, thought got a bit of a creepy vibe, which, I mean, I think that's fairly normal.
2: Yep.
1: 3 years down the track, she goes to her letterbox, opens a letter, and this is what it reads. Lately, with a little searching, I was able to find what might be your address, so I thought I would write. I spoke to you on blah, blah, blah, blah, blah, about 3 years ago. Anyway, I was impressed with you and enjoyed the interaction and discussions we had. I thought maybe sometime I could come over or we could meet at a diner and have some brunch or lunch or something along those lines together. Or, and this just occurred to me, we could just talk on the phone. Duh. Oh. Not too much is new in my life, and I remember feeling good talking to you. That's the reason for the search for you. I remember you said your daughter was moving to bleeped out and blah, blah, blah, blah, blah. Basically, creepy as letter, and somehow he has found her address.
2: Wow. That's, isn't it funny? And it says initially that she got like weird vibes from him at the start. Is it bad? The part of me feels kind of sorry for this man.
1: Well, do you know what I was thinking, Nick, when I initially heard this story? Which,
2: quite a polite letter.
1: Well, I kind of was thinking it's a fine line between being completely creepy and like a romance novel.
2: Well,
1: you know what I mean? Like that could be the storyline from, like, you know, Beauty and the Beast.
2: I know, like, I've been thinking about you for 3 years. Like, yeah. You know, like, you could totally see. Listen, if Ryan Gosling was saying it to me, absolutely, I'm writing back.
1: It's like The Notebook. It's like I wrote you every day for a year.
2: I know.
1: You know?
2: It's all in the eye of the beholder.
1: Right?
2: But that's just attraction, isn't it? It's like, obviously, he was vibing, she wasn't vibing, so therefore it comes off as creepy.
1: I know.
2: Oh, and it's just sad because I do like to say you miss 100% of the shots you don't take.
1: you do like to say that as of this week.
2: This week, I as these words to live by, Nolsey, and you miss the shots you don't take. So that's, I just feel like, you know, you don't have to reply to him, but he knows where you live now.
1: Well, that's so she,
2: like, is
1: she
2: the next step knocking on the door?
1: She got a cease and assist
2: against
1: him so he can't actually come near her.
2: Well, that's it. Like, if you have that little feeling in your tummy, in your gut,
1: yeah,
2: just stand by it and just, you know, look after yourself.
1: You've got to, babe. Mm. You've really got to. Oh, anyway, stay safe out there, daters.
0: Oh, yeah, stick around. Lucy, Nikki back on right after this.

0: Saturday morning, you got Lucy and Nikki from the Happy Hour with Lucy and Nikki podcast. All thanks to the legends at Betty's Burgers. They've been giving us $500 for the last couple of weeks for you guys to tell us your wildest breakup stories, girls.
1: I know. Everyone was telling us their breakup stories. We were breaking up with burger joints and moving on with Betty's Burgers. How many Betty's Burgers did you guys have over the last 2 weeks?
2: Be honest. A lot. And they're good.
1: I think I had three. And honestly, no regrets. They're so fresh.
0: I was doing it before this. Me and my missus go to Bondi every Saturday and we get Betty's Burgers. We have our little date. She gets the sparkling rosé from the can.
1: That's your ritual, isn't it?
0: Ritual.
1: I love that.

0: you go to Zara or something. We're just like, oh, let's get lunch at Betty's. Easy. Done.
1: Favorite. A little shop, a little burger.
2: Yeah. You know what? Relatable. No shade. No shade.
0: No.
2: I'm not going to yuck someone's yum, babe.
3: Do you know what sometimes I like doing, and I haven't done it in years, but me and my sister, when we used to go to the shopping center, we would go into the cinema just to get the popcorn, to walk around with popcorn.
0: Oh, my partner does that.
3: It's actually pretty genius.
0: Yeah.
2: There you go.
3: Yeah.
0: Stick around. You got Lucy and Nikki.
4: 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Break up with your burger and move on with Betty's Burgers. 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Lucy and Nikki for your weekend. Lucy and Nikki.
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1: On here. 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
2: Woo-hoo. Oh, it's time, babies. I know what I'm toasting to.
3: Take it away, Luce. You go first.
2: I am toasting to the grand final, but specifically to the Newcastle Knights. Go, boys. Bring it home.
3: Yes. Good one.
2: You know.
3: It's going to be a good game. Well, I hope it's a good game because the AFL one was very entertaining.
2: So good.
3: Yeah. Well, I'm going to toast to anyone celebrating anything else that's not the granny, because honestly, what a weekend. You're going to get lost in grand final fever, baby.
2: Literally.
3: I've got two weddings on and I'm like, wow. I wonder if they knew that this was granny weekend, you know?
2: Well, it's the same. The dates are set early, so yeah, they did know.
3: Oh, there you go. Shawnee?
0: I'm gonna toast to Nolsey because I'm pretty gutted he's not playing the grand final, as he told us the other day. But you know what? He's an icon. He's a funny legend.
3: What,
0: and I'm hoping there might be a surprise appearance from him there.
3: Round out the week with a bit of Nolsey chat.
0: He could, maybe. Maybe he's just trying to throw us off.
2: I don't reckon.
0: He's caused a bit of it.
2: I'm toasting to hopefully Silverchair playing tomorrow.
0: Oh, yeah, I hope, yeah. Mate, that would
3: Daniel
0: be
3: Johns,
0: iconic.
3: Baby.
0: Daniel Johns comes out. They reunite. Newey wins.
3: Do you guys remember when he popped up at a Splendor campsite on the decks? That was elite.
2: Wasn't that with What's So Not?
3: I think so.
2: Anyway.
3: Crazy. Good times.
2: Very fun weekend out there to everyone. Make sure you party safe. Drink responsibly, but have a great weekend, guys, because it's granny fever.
3: Yes, and we'll see you next Friday. Bye.
2: Bye.
1: Lucy and Nikki. Lucy and Nikki. For your Saturday morning. LUCYNIKKI.
3: The Southwest's here.
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13: Hey there, I'm Brett Thomas. A driver of a vehicle that crashed into a crowd of Newcastle Knights fans has been arrested. Several people have been seriously injured, an infant girl reportedly critical after a car hit them just after 9:30 this morning. It's forced the Knights team bus to divert. Thousands had lined streets to farewell the squad ahead of tomorrow's NRL Grand Final. Newcastle Mayor Gavin Morris telling ABC emergency service personnel were quick to respond.
14: You know, a lot of people around, so they were able to get onto the phone, you know, straight away, and the choppers were deployed very, very quickly. So that is the good news, a part of the story, that those injured were evac'd straight to the John Hunter. The John Hunter is just a short distance from there as well.
13: Another government agency has been breached by a rogue OpenAI agent. The National Parks and Wildlife website hacked in June, but Australian officials were only notified recently. And a big whoops with the Brisbane 2032 Olympic and Paralympic Games logo, a cockatoo-inspired design, accidentally released early.
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13: Max Gawn's joined the greats of the Melbourne Footy Club, claiming his fourth Bluey Truscott medal overnight. The D skipper draws level with Alan LaFontaine, Jim Steins and Clayton Oliver as four-time winners of the Club Champion Award.
15: Not necessarily the award of best and fairest. I feel like I'd still have this pride if I was in the top 10, but to be able to play some good football on the back end of my career is something I'm really proud of.
13: Nick Dacos added the Copeland Trophy at the Pies to his Brownlow. Jordan Dawson cleaned up at the Crows' best and fairest last night.
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17: Today in Bunbury, fine with a top of 22 tonight, down to 9, and tomorrow mostly fine with a high of 20. 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

0: dropped the music video through the week, starring Dakota Johnson and Colin Farrell. 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

0: If you haven't heard the news, our next big competition is about to kick off. 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All reveals with Carrie and Tommy Monday afternoon at 5. Make sure you're listening. We are getting DJ Konski on for an exclusive mashup in a couple of minutes.
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2: Bunbury Busselton's average unleaded price today is around $2.35 a litre, while some servos are selling it as low as $2.27. The average for diesel sits around $2.76. 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

0: Getting non-stop music in a sec, including new Calvin Harris. It is called Blessings. It is perfect for heading into spring, summer. Ariana Grande as well. Alex Warren coming up in a sec. Keep it here. 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
5: Hey there, I'm Brett Thomas. 9 people have been injured, one critically, after a driver crashed into a crowd of Newcastle Knights fans. New South Wales police confirming the driver has been arrested. The incident happened just after 9:30 this morning. Thousands lined the streets to farewell the Knights team bus ahead of the NRL Grand Final. The club says it's now been diverted and apologised to those fans who missed out, but safety is their priority. Newcastle Mayor Gavin Morris telling ABC emergency service personnel were quickly on the scene.
6: It was a very fast response, and our prayers and thoughts and hopes that they pull through are with, you know, the people involved in the incident, but also the family as well. But, so far, a great job by authorities.
5: The Prime Minister, Anthony Albanese, has released a statement saying his thoughts are with everyone injured or involved in the horrible incident. And another government agency has been breached by a rogue AI agent. A second New South Wales government site hacked in June, but Australian officials were only notified this week.
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27: Today in Bunbury, fine with a top of 22 tonight, down to 9, and tomorrow mostly fine with a high of 20. 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

0: Sonny Federa with Becky Hill. Say Something. Non-stop music continues in a sec. We got a little taste of R&B Fridays on the weekend with the R&B 3. And get ready to turn off the guilt and turn up the winning pleasure. Everything will be revealed. Our next big competition kicks off with Carrie and Tommy on Monday at 5 o'clock. Set a reminder. You don't want to miss it. It is going to be huge. 5 o'clock on Monday. All will be revealed. Where is that last hit?
1: Carrie and Tommy.
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0: 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How do you pronounce it? 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
0: Hey there, I'm Brett Thomas.
4: 10 people have been injured, two critically, after a car crashed into a crowd of Newcastle Knights fans just after 9:30 this morning. The two critically injured in hospital are a 5-year-old girl and 67-year-old man. While New South Wales police arrested an 18-year-old P-plate driver, thousands of fans lined the streets to farewell the Knights ahead of tomorrow night's NRL Grand Final. The team bus was forced to divert. It's since arrived in Sydney. Football operations manager Chris James spoke briefly.
6: The Newcastle Knights are aware of the incident that has occurred this morning in Newcastle. The thoughts of everyone at our club are with those that are impacted by this event, to their families, and also that those are on scene. Respectfully now, this is a matter for New South Wales Police, so at this stage the club can make no further comment.
4: Another AI hack of a government website. It's emerged the National Parks and Wildlife website was breached back in June, and Victorians have been stirred from their sleep by an earthquake overnight. The 4.8 magnitude quake struck southeast of Melbourne.
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4: Nick Dacos has added another medal to his collection, the Collingwood superstar claiming his second Copeland trophy a week after winning the Brownlow medal.
22: To fly the Collingwood Football Club, I'm all in on what we're trying to achieve, and there's so much excitement. You spoke about pre-season and boys coming through the last few weeks. I feel like there's a great energy amongst the group. I'm so privileged to be amongst it. I can't wait for what 2027 holds, and I'm really optimistic.
4: While Crows captain Jordan Dawson secured a record fourth Malcolm Blight medal as Adelaide Club champion.
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24: Fine for the rest of today in Bunbury. Tonight, down to 9, and tomorrow, fine with a high of 20. 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
0: Oh! Still buzzing from last weekend's amazing AFL Grand Final pre-match entertainment. Kylie Minogue, of course, but also how good was G Flip? She's coming up in the next 20 minutes here, as well as new Miley. Not Miley Cyrus anymore. She's in her mononym era. Drops the Cyrus. Bass for Sway. It's on for you soon. French DJ Hugel kicking off a stack more non-stop music now.
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0: Non-stop music, new Miley for you now. She's dropped Osiris. It is just Miley. This track written and produced by Kid Harpoon, who is a songwriter who has worked a lot with Harry Styles. So see if you get those vibes.
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0: 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Non-stop music for your Saturday arvo continues next. Olivia Dean is here in the country. So jelly if you've got tickets and you're going to any of her shows. Kicks off in Melbourne on Monday. Been waiting for this one for a while. Olivia Dean and Sam Fender, Ray Meehan plays in a few minutes. Zara Larsson on the way as well. More non-stop music for your Saturday. Just a couple of minutes away, so keep it here.
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14: Hey there, Stephen Zoyce with you. Authorities have spoken following this morning's devastating crash in Newcastle. 10 people have been injured and rushed to hospital after a car lost control and ploughed into crowds as fans aim to see the nights off before tomorrow's NRL Grand Final. Here's New South Wales Police Assistant Commissioner Dave Waddell with an update on the driver.
15: The male has been arrested. There was two other persons in the car. We had them out of there because the crowd did turn on them. We have taken that male for mandatory drug and alcohol testing. He's now been taken to the police station where he'll be dealt with and likely charged later on today.
14: While Tim Troon from New South Wales Ambulance has lauded locals for their help on scene.
16: 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So we'd just like like to thank the people involved.
14: And another government agency has been breached by a rogue OpenAI agent. The National Parks and Wildlife website hacked in June. Aussie officials, though, were notified just recently.
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19: 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Tonight down to 9 and tomorrow fine with a high of 20. 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
23: It is a big weekend across Australia. It is the NRL Grand Final could be a fairy tale ending for the Newcastle Knights already. A lot to celebrate just by being in the granny. And Olivia Dean is here as well, kicking off her tour on Monday. We're going to get her on soon. Olivia Dean and Sam Fender with Rain Me In. Right now, Cat's Eye kicks off a bunch of non-stop music.
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I'm pretty stoked that concert season is here. Summer is around the corner, but so many artists are in town. You've got Harry Styles coming up, Bruno Mars coming up, and of course on Monday, the Australian tour of the incredible Olivia Dean kicks off. I'm so jealous if you've got tickets and you're going to any of her shows. Sam Fender, Olivia Dean, Rain.

0: What's up? It's Taylor Swift. I'm so excited you can finally hear my new song, Patient Zero. Patient Zero. One of my friends had been reached out to by the new girlfriend of an ex of hers, asking for guidance on if she had had the same experiences with this guy. I wonder if I could write something from the perspective of getting this phone call. And Patient Zero is the result, and I'm really proud of it.
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0: Hi, my name's Jimmy Miller. Here's my song, Baby Doll.
1: Baby Doll.
0: Just became this thing that I was like, oh my god, like, the internet's loving this. And I believed in the song. The day I wrote the song, I felt like, oh, this is like, feels magical. But I had no expectations other than like I believed in it and it made me happy.
2: Southwest hit.

0: Something big is coming from Monday. I'm not talking about the Olivia Dean concerts. Carrie and Tommy from 5 o'clock on Monday will give you all the details. 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You are not going to want to miss it. Put it in your calendar or your phone, probably. Monday at 5 with Carrie and Tommy right here. Let's keep the R&B Fridays vibes going with the R&B 3 next.
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0: This is your number one hit music station. Back into the tunes in a sec. I'm riding solo, solo. With Miley. She is just called Miley now. She's dropped the Cyrus. Like Madonna or Cher. She is in the mononym era. And the new track, Bass Persuades, also the name of the album. It's giving old school party Miley vibes, which I am here for. Get that on for you soon.
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0: 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Bruno Mars. Olivia Dean's tour kicks off on Monday. 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

That is new Miley bass Persuades. This is your number one hit music station. I'm so jealous if you have tickets to go and see Olivia Dean. She kicks off her Aussie tour on Monday in Melbourne. Let's get some Olivia Dean on to celebrate. This is Baby Steps.

0: Get ready to turn off the guilt and turn up the winning pleasure. The next big competition we are about to drop on you kicks off on Monday. Very excited for this one. It is going to be huge. I'm not allowed to say anything else, even though I really want to. But all the details will be revealed with Carrie and Tommy Monday at 5. Make sure you're listening. DJ Konski on the decks next.
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0: doesn't this just take you to partying in the Mediterranean or something like that? Calvin Harris, Blessings. Let's get this on soon. Old School, Rihanna, New Ray, all in there. Your Saturday Arvo soundtrack sorted right here with Nonstop Music next.
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17: Hey there, Stephen Zoyce with you. Authorities have spoken following this morning's devastating crash in Newcastle. 10 people have been injured and rushed to hospital after a car lost control and ploughed into crowds as fans aim to see the nights off before tomorrow's NRL Grand Final. Here's New South Wales Police Assistant Commissioner Dave Waddell with an update on the driver.
18: The male has been arrested. There was two other persons in the car. We had them out of there because the crowd did turn on them. We have taken that male for mandatory drug and alcohol testing. He has now been taken to the police station where he'll be dealt with and likely charged later on today.
17: While Tim Troon from New South Wales Ambulance has lauded locals for their help on scene.
19: We did get a lot of bystander support during this incident and it made our job, carrying out emergency service, a lot easier as a result. So we'd just like to thank the people involved.
17: And another government agency has been breached by a rogue OpenAI agent. The National Parks and Wildlife website hacked in June. Aussie officials, though, were notified just recently.
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20: 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Tonight down to 9 and tomorrow fine with a high of 20. 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
0: As obsessed as I am with the new Taylor Swift track she dropped last weekend, Patient Zero, and we are playing that, let's get some 1989-era Taylor on in the next 20 minutes. One of, like, a ghost-level Taylor Swift era, in my opinion. Anyway, this is your home of non-stop music, your Saturday afternoon. Not only is that coming up, old-school Rihanna, Stella Lefty now.
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0: the country music scene, so many female artists are just dominating the genre at the moment and breaking records, which is awesome. And possibly no one more so than her, Ella Langley. This is your number one hit music station. We are continuing. I mean, it's a Saturday. The warmer weather is here. Summer's just around the corner. Let's keep the party going. R&B Friday is continuing into your Saturday with the R&B 3 coming up next. Where is that Southwest hit?
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1: 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Patience Zero. 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

0: Taylor Swift dropped the music video to the new track Patient Zero throughout the week with Hollywood A-listers Dakota Johnson and Colin Farrell starring. This is Patient Zero.
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0: 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But Carrie and Tommy are going to tell you all about it. All the details revealed Monday afternoon at 5. All I'll say is get ready to turn off the guilt and turn up the winning pleasure right here on your number one hit music station. 5 o'clock on Monday up with Carrie and Tommy. DJ Konski on the decks next with another exclusive matchup.
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0: 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M-Trested are filling in for Nick Kelly and Lauren with the Hot Hits Hot 20 coming up in a couple of minutes. Have a good one. 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
16: Hey there, Stephen Joyce with you. An 18-year-old's been arrested following this morning's tragic crash in Newcastle. A car ploughing into Knights fans in Wall's End as they aimed to see off the team bus as it made its way to Sydney for tomorrow's NRL Grand Final. 10 people were injured, 2 were critical, including a 5-year-old girl. New South Wales Police Minister Yasmin Catley says it could have been avoided.
17: I was just speaking to some of the police up at the scene, and quite rightly they said a split-second decision can change so many people's lives. And that is what has happened here today. So many people have been affected by one person's split decision.
16: New South Wales Police Assistant Commissioner Dave Waddell confirming it was not a targeted situation.
18: There is no concerns other than this being a tragic incident where a young person has done the wrong thing, driven irresponsibly, driven erratically, and obviously lost control of the vehicle into the crowd.
16: And an Aussie tourist is facing charges in Hong Kong after police say he was spotted carrying a pistol-like object.
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16: Nick Dacos has added another medal to his collection, the Pies superstar claiming his second Copeland Trophy a week after winning the Brownlow medal.
19: To fly the Collingwood Football Club, I'm all in on what we're trying to achieve, and there's so much excitement. We spoke about pre-season and boys coming through the last few weeks. I feel like there's a great energy amongst the group. I'm so privileged to be amongst it. I can't wait for what 2027 holds, and I'm really optimistic.
16: While Crows captain Jordan Dawson secured a record 4th Malcolm Blight medal as Adelaide's club champion.
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4: Fine for the rest of today in Bunbury. Tonight, down to 9, and tomorrow, fine with a high of 20. 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
4: Good afternoon. Em Trester in for Nick and Lauren. I'm going to be bringing you the latest music news. I'm going to get the country ready for the huge superstars that are about to touch down. And I'm going to be counting down the biggest 20 songs of the week. What is going to make it to number one? I absolutely love a countdown. Could it be this summer anthem? Or are the Swifties going to take over? Last week's number one, Bed on Fire, performed live at the G last weekend at the grand final. Could it be G Flip that makes it to number one on the Hot Hits Hot 20?

0: G Flip live at the G, last week's number one, which means it's time to get back into it for this week.
1: The numbers are dropping.
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0: M. Tressida with you. What is going to make it to number one? Could it be Miley's new track about defiant children?
3: That if kids want to do something, they'll find a way to do it, even if it doesn't exist. If the kids want to dance, they're dancing.
0: But do they want to dance? What is going to make it to number one? I absolutely love a countdown, so let's get right into it, starting at
1: number 20.
4: Hi, my name's Jimmy Miller,

0: Lauren.
1: You've got M Tressiter in for those guys, the Savo. What's been happening? Let me tell you. It's being reported that the NRL have locked in their pre-game entertainment for the big game tomorrow. South Sydney Rabbitohs player Jay Arrow is going to be honoured, and there's going to be musical performances from Amy Shark, some of Grinspoon, Peking Duck and Screaming Jets. Silverchair have come out of their hiatus because of this big game too. They've said on their Instagram after a long period of silence, quote, "For the first time in ages, the three of us have actually agreed wholeheartedly on something. Go Knights!"
2: As soon as they said Knights, I'm definitely there.
1: So, a love of the game has brought Silverchair back together. And what about this? There was a huge lineup announced this week.
3: I will be attending Laneway this year. I'm so excited.
4: Okay, we got a good lineup here.
5: Della, that's crazy.
6: Super stacked.
3: I'm so excited for Hayley Williams.
1: Laneway, my goodness. If you haven't seen it, the lineup is absolutely stacked. Fontaine, Slater, Adela, Kim Petras, and Hayley Flippin' Williams. Here she is on the Hot Hits Hot 20. Back to the countdown next.

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0: 16 in this week's Hot Hits Hot 20. We'll get back to the countdown next, but right now.
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0: I'm really excited to introduce you to this brand new track. It's been over a year since we've heard from this guy. Lil Nas X is back. I'm thrilled. This track is called World's Greatest. I'm excited for you to hear it. There's a little Outkast vibe in this one, that kind of falsetto talk sing that Andre 3000 is so famous for. And of course, there's certainly that signature Lil Nas X sound in here too. It feels triumphant. It feels special. I'm so happy he's back. It's an homage to his late mother.
3: Never give up. Continue to walk by faith, not by sight. And let go handle the rest. And I want to say I love you.
0: I really hope you like this one because I certainly do. This is World's Greatest from Lil Nas X on the Hot Hits Hot 20.
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2: ready, set, let's go. We've got M Tress in a room with you this evening, and I absolutely love a countdown, so I'm very excited. We're getting to the top 10 next. Adela just announced as part of the Laneway lineup. How deep into the top 10 will she get? Plus, I've got brand new music from the guy who allegedly brought all the moths that we're getting at the moment into Australia. His latest next.
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8: You've got M. Tressider in for Nick and Lauren this evening. We will get to the top 10 next, but right now, he is in Australia as we speak. In fact, Noah Khan, if you're listening, hey, it's me, M. Tressider. Love your work. The internet is concerned, though, that he might have brought some giant moths with him, but I think what he's actually brought is just some really good new music. His latest track is called Draw You Out, and I'm not going to lie, it's beautiful. It's harrowing. And it makes sense because he wrote it for the new Hunger Games film Sunrise on the Reaping, and he said of this track, music is such a massive part of the Hunger Games in a lot of ways, so to be able to speak to what the director sees in these characters and try to match that is a big task, but a really fun challenge. I just can't believe that I get to be part of it. So here it is. His brand new track, it's called Draw You Out, from Noah Khan on the Hot Hits Hot 20.

boring joke. 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

0: The brand new one from Noah Kahan, written for the brand new Hunger Games. 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
0: Impressor with you. I've got an artist that features on the Laneway lineup on the way in our countdown this evening. But right now, she is touching down in Australia. I think tomorrow her plane lands. And I must say, I'm absolutely thrilled. I adore her. She's probably my favorite artist that we play on this station. But did you know that she needs us just as much as we need her?
3: I'm going to come and test it out in Australia and New Zealand because these guys will be a good vibe. And then after that tour, I was then inspired to make the rest of the album because I was like, okay, I know what I need to do now.
0: Last time she was here in Australia, we helped her with her record-breaking album. So what is going to happen this time? Her first show is in Melbourne on Monday. Here is your
3: number 10,
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2: 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Will it be a summer anthem in spring? Or will it be G Flip, who took the throne and the stage at the G last week? The local list is also on the way in the next 15 minutes with brand new music from Kylie Minogue's Traffic Controller.
3: They asked me to be in the grand final. 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
0: I'm Tress and I in for those two this evening. This is a very exciting Local List. He performed at the MCG last weekend. Well, at the very least, he was Kylie's air traffic controller.
4: Kylie asked me to be in the grand final. This isn't quite what I envisioned, but I'm ready.
0: He performed to 60,000 fans at a sold-out Marvel Stadium, one of the biggest headline electronic music events in Australian history. And now, Dom Dolla has teamed up with British rapper Skepta. And I think you're going to work out for yourself pretty quickly what this song is called. But this is Danger, Danger, Dom Dolla, Skepta and Solomon on the Hot Hits.

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1: I don't think this would happen, so I just have to say thank you so much.
0: Which means we are up to the top 3 next. And who is going to take the throne this week? Will it be G-Flip? They won last week. Bed on fire. Or have the Swifties taken over? There is only one way to find out. Your top 3 on the way next.
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3: M. Tressida with you, and I'm not going to lie, I'm not surprised because her fans are the best fans. They're so loyal, and she did drop 4 new tracks last week. So one of them was bound to make it all the way to number one. But if you haven't seen the film clip for this one, I really implore you to go and look it up as soon as you can, because it really is like a full-on movie.
4: Walking through here and seeing the way that Chivo has lit this and the way these sets are and how brilliantly Ethan has done this production design, I'm kind of like rethinking the release of the video. Like, I need to figure out a way to get this on TV or something. I'm like, Ethan, Google, when are the VMAs?
3: It did premiere at the VMAs. It stars Colin Farrell and Dakota Johnson, and it is your
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3: on the Hot Hits Hot 20 tonight.

You have been with me, Em Treseder. Thanks so much for hanging out. Nick and Lauren back next week with plenty on. So many exciting interviews. Heaps of really awesome stuff to give away. Calvin Harris broke records, sold out thousands, hundreds of thousands of tickets. I'm sorry if you missed out, and I am elated for you if you got those tickets. Here's Feel So Close. Have a fantastic weekend.

0: I started the idea the day of my wedding to the right person. Maybe when someone proposes or something is in front of them that they know is not right, they're like, remember that song? This is Stop the Wedding.
1: Southwest's hit.

0: 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What number did you think that was, Jay Lee?
1: 1111.
2: You just won $1,111.
1: Oh, thank you.
2: What are you going to spend the money on?
1: Probably some hay for the cattle.
0: Jay, buy yourself some lollies or something as well, okay?
1: Yeah, I will.
0: Yeah, okay.
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3: Only
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0: 2374.
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1: I had a full-blown adult meltdown, and I'm ashamed of myself.
2: G'day, Lise.
3: I just wanted to let you know, Kerry, that you are not alone. I think this thing called perimenopause or menopause.
2: Lisa, do you think this has made Kerry feel better or worse, you saying that?
3: I just want her to know she's not alone.
1: We're all meant to be the one team, us women.
3: I'm on your team, Kerry.
2: Yeah, Kerry. Oh, big K, the old Kerry.
4: Harry and Tommy.
1: Only
2: on here.
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1: The Southwest's hit.
2: Ahoy to me polar, Hamish.
3: Okay, we could be famous Amy's, but let's see where we go from here.
2: Ahoy to me temperate, Jack.
4: Okay,
3: we're just like climate regions.
2: We are Earth's three primary climate zones.
3: Oh. Yeah. Yeah.
2: Ahoy to me tropical, Andy.
3: Tropical or subtropical. Yes, okay, well done. Good.
2: Yes.
3: Good.
2: Good. Good. Well, here's the thing. Benny in Canada sent an email saying, spent an hour thinking of famous triplets. Here's my top 50. That was number
3: 50.
2: That was number 22 on Benny's list. Now, he spent 1 hour and he came up with 50.
3: Now
2: is that a damning bit of information?
4: That's a year and a half's work for mine.
2: Yeah.
3: People would know that, yeah, we mentioned last episode, Podcast Mike has left with our blessing for what he believes to be greener pastures. He'll find them dry and crunchy and unsatisfactory, and he will be back. But
2: arid soil over there.
3: It will not be tropical grass. No. It will be polar in nature, very difficult to grow. However, he...
2: Dark winters.
3: Complained last year that it took him so much time to do it, and then Ben's cranked out 50.
2: Yep. And look who's the happiest here. Liza.
4: Yeah, she is. It's a cool irony.
2: Like a golden crumpet out there. It's very excited. So,
3: well, it is amazing. I mean, I'm sure it's happened many other places. Not what we're meant to be talking about here, but where you leave a job you said was hard.
2: Yep.
3: And then the new person that comes and goes, no, God, is that all they were doing? I mean,
2: just do it this way.
3: An absolute doddle.
2: Missy Mike.
3: Missy Mike, send us a picture of the grass. Love to see how green it is.
2: Ahoy also, Ham, to James, who's in Bristol in England.
5: Hi, lads. It's James here from Bristol in the UK. I'm getting in touch as I'm a radio reporter over here, and a press release came across my desk today, which immediately made me think of all the extreme empaths amongst us. So it turns out that researchers at the University of Bath, which you may or may not know is one of the more prestigious universities over here, have looked into how to get more people to buy solo bananas, because it turns out they equate for millions of tons of food waste every year, because obviously normally you'd buy a bunch. And they worked out that if they label them with sad faces, along with a sign that says, "We are sad singles and we want to be bought as well," sales increased by 60%.
2: Wow.
5: So I just thought you better know that scientists and the eminent people amongst us are starting to catch on that extreme empathy is something that could be exploited by shops and businesses. And it also got me thinking that if these solo bananas could talk, what would they sound like? And immediately I thought of Jack's, "I'm just a little boy." And it made me think that if they could talk, they would probably sound something like this. "We're sad singles and we want to be bored too."
2: Great, James.
3: No notes. Perfect message. Couldn't have been shorter.
2: Well, I mean, he's right. And we know that there's extreme empaths amongst us. In fact, they keep emailing us in, hamishname.com.
3: So many. There have been just so many of the government mandate break that we've got to dip into them.
2: Well, let's play the opener, which is, of course, every single song ever written. No song shall be left out, because, of course, that would be sad for that particular song.
3: I hope everyone feels seen and appreciated.
2: Hey, do you want me to go first or you?
3: You go for it.
2: Olivia. On warm nights, this must be a summer one, fresh, my husband turns the ceiling fan in our room on high as we're getting into bed. Recently, I've started feeling sorry for the poor fan as it works tirelessly through the night on the higher setting, so I'll wake up and turn it down to a medium-low setting in the middle of the night. I hope the fan appreciates it.
3: Give it a break. Nothing more than feeling. That is nice. That is nice. I mean, just when I think we can't get, like, when I'm like, okay, I think we've done all of them.
2: Mm.
3: The level that come in, like, sometimes you start reading them and you're like, how could this be?
2: Yes.
3: Like, how could this, I don't even know how there's empathy going on here. And then you're like, oh my God, I think I know what's going on. This comes in from Amal. Mm-hmm. He said, my partner Lucy is an extreme empath. We were driving through the Macca's car park and she came to a complete stop, although there were no pedestrians anywhere, no reversing cars or anything. I was very confused. I took a second look at the road in front of us, and there was a lonely napkin blowing across the car park in the breeze. And I said, are you waiting for the napkin to cross the road? Her sheepish expression said it all.
2: So that one's curious to me.
3: Because you're like, I don't want to run over a napkin.
2: I know.
3: Because I guess in her mind, and we can only speculate here, but I suppose to an empath, they're like, that napkin has been trapped inside.
2: It's escaped.
3: Like sardines in a jail.
2: Yeah.
3: Has been fortunate enough to escape and now is running free. The life that all napkins want.
2: Mm.
3: Couldn't bear the thought of it being run over in the car park after such an improbable jailbreak.
2: Arunan, is this from? Sometimes when my girlfriend takes a photo of some famous landmark, she does a 180 and takes a photo of it, whatever is on the other side. She knows. Nobody's ever taking a photo that way.
3: This is the car park directly opposite the Taj Mahal. Oh, that's good. This is from Jade from New Zealand. He said, sometimes if I notice a weed in a place it shouldn't be, e.g. a crack in the veranda, I won't pull it out. It's endured enough, growing in such a challenging environment, and it's worked so hard to get where it is. I let it go, as that's Darwin's theory at its best. I will, however, pull out any of its children. They haven't had to try that hard at all, and they don't deserve it. Nothing more than feeling. So she's against Nepo babies, the weeds, but fully cool with the trailblazing weed.
2: This is from Joe. My girlfriend has just discovered the fridge becomes full darkness when you close the door. Late in life,
3: They didn't know that.
2: Yeah. It feels bad for the food, so she went out and ordered a battery-powered light and sits it inside the fridge.
3: This is where movies like that Seth Rogen movie, Sausage Party, has a lot to answer for, because people really like to attribute human feelings to food over a lot of other stuff. Like,
2: which is
3: it does come up a lot, because we eat it, we burn it, we cook it, we chop it. I mean, a horrible thing to have feelings.
2: Going off James's message at the top, you know, I'm a sad single and I want a banana and I want to be bought too. And then you just go home and get eaten.
3: Yeah. It's not a good life when you get bought. Someone's got to tell the bananas. You want to stay in the shop, to be honest. And this is from Bessie. Ahoy, boys. When I get a new toothbrush, I don't use it immediately because I don't want to fire my old toothbrush on the spot with no warning. It hasn't done anything wrong. It's just aged out. So I like to ease it into retirement. So what Bessie does is she puts the new toothbrush next to the old toothbrush. Mm. So that way the old toothbrush notices that they got their last few days together before it's going to be retired, and it can perform a handover to the new toothbrush. This gives the new toothbrush time to learn and prepare for the job, while the old toothbrush has time to come to terms with its retirement. Nothing more than to learn and prepare for the job. Okay, so what's it like when you go in there? Okay, well, it's much like on the little illustration on the box you came in.
2: Yeah.
3: You're going up against the teeth.
2: Yep.
3: And you got to get it all out. You got to get all the food out. And it's going to be dark and it's going to be wild, but you'll be good. You'll be great.
2: Hey, I know you're a cat man or cat family at the moment. I think one day you'll be a dog man.
3: Yeah, it's possible. But we're pretty happy as a cat family.
2: Yeah. Jacko, did you find that when baby came along, the dog just comes second fiddle?
4: It's so sad to say because we love the dog so much, but they just have to become backseat.
3: You see a lot of it. You see a lot of dogs with their own Instagram account just go real quiet.
4: That Instagram, she added one, it's gone real quiet.
3: Did Luna have an Instagram account?
4: Yeah, she did.
2: I reckon you could track the amount of posts when Gordy was born.
4: We haven't even logged on since he's been born.
3: Do you have people going, because I'd see people that were like fully invested in the dog and then a baby comes along, and then you'd have people ask, like, do you still have the dog? Like, because it seems like the dog's just vanished or run away, or perhaps, you know, God forbid,
2: absolutely,
3: there's no more.
2: There's a path where the dogs immediately go to the grandparents or the parents of the newborn. Like I've seen that numerous of my friends. And there's this thing where Beck and I, people saying, if you had a kid, what will happen? You hate the dog, you won't want it around. And Beck just can't deal with it at all.
3: Yep.
4: But you don't have to hate the dog.
2: Well,
3: You only got 24 hours in the day.
4: It does receive less love. Our dog is still loved, but it does receive less.
2: Do you find it annoying at times?
4: Sometimes you're like, oh, like on a full day, no, I've still got to walk. You still want to walk, do you?
3: aren't we all raising this baby together? Aren't we all just as tired?
2: We've got a friend that banished his dogs to outside. They were inside dogs until kids came along. Then Tim's dogs just suddenly were outside dogs. Imagine that for a shock to the system.
4: That is a shock to the system.
3: Well, that's the thing. I mean, we were like to Tim, and this is our mate Tim, we were like, you still, because he's got four kids. Yeah. We're like, you still got those dogs? Because it just, I mean, especially, you know, they're still there. But when you catch up with them and you're running through how's things, how's the kids, you know, you got four updates to give before you would even give an update on the dog.
2: Yeah.
3: So you're never hearing any news about the dog.
2: This shocks me, Jack, because it was, I mean, I said I didn't want a dog.
4: Mm.
2: I said I'd sooner sit in my dad's fish pond at their property, I think, for 24 hours than get one. I think I said that comment on the podcast at some point along the ride.
3: Big call.
2: But now I just love the dogs so much. And I'm actually looking for, like, if we ever to ever have a kid, it's like, and Beck became more disinterested in the dog would be more for me, which I'd be actually very much excited about. And it became alarming to me during the week, because I was like, do I love the dog more than Beck? Like, that's a question that I think a lot of people are in partnerships to sit there and go.
3: Certainly one for the couples counselor.
2: Yeah.
3: So that should be number one for the next sesh.
2: Look, there was a couple of things that came up, and I thought it's best to describe it in song. And Ham, feel
3: that
2: free
3: can be a safe space.
2: Feel
3: that
2: free
3: can be
2: to
3: a very
2: jump in
3: space.
2: With any questions you have during the song.
3: Can I do it in tune?
2: No, I prefer you not to try and
3: sing. Can I do it? All right, I'll do it in time.
2: Okay, that's fair.
6: The other day it occurred to me, Beck might rank below the dog in house hierarchy.
3: What do you mean, Ando?
6: Well, there's evidence. I might like Henry more than Beck. There were many signs, and here is one. I barely ever pick up poo that Beck has done.
3: And you're doing it for Henry every day?
2: Twice a day.
6: I might like Henry more than Beck. The last bite of my steak, I'll save it for Henry.
3: But if Beck asks for a bite of your burrito?
6: Sorry, darling, I'm still hungry. When I hop out of the shower, Henry licks the water off my legs.
3: But what if Beck asked you to do the same?
2: I'd feel weird saying yes,
3: but you would let her.
6: Let's move on from this, my friend. If I'm in a rush, Henry can stop and sniff a wee, but I will never let Beck stop for a coffee.
3: Jeez, man, I feel like the writing's on the wall here, buddy.
2: Yeah.
6: I might like Henry more than Beck.
3: And as a friend and possible groomsman, I wouldn't sing this at the wedding if I was you.
0: Look, cutting in here to take a quick break. But we'll pick up exactly where we left off next. The Hamish and Andy podcast. And for more of the boys, search Hamish and Andy on Listener.
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1: The Southwest's hit.
2: Jacko, last week on the pod, we of course recounted the tale of one of the hottest question over summer. Is Jack enjoying his golf buggy? Is he driving around in a $15,000
3: golf cart
2: because he lives within 2 kilometers of a golf course and he's allowed to drive one? We found out that even though we did all the weaseling, you did all the brand mentions required to secure the golf.
3: Noticed last week on the show, Andy, you knew I wasn't getting a golf cart. You still gave him the credits again. You mentioned him.
4: Well,
3: it just annoyed me so much.
2: Well, Andy, what was the company you were doing the mentions
4: well,
2: for?
4: Well, In Golf and Utility. And the reason why, Jack, is...
2: We have something to tell you.
4: Haim texted me during that discussion, said, should we tell him? Mm. Right. And then we talked in the car on the way home straight after the show.
2: Yeah. Here's the thing, Jack. Last year, now it's important to get the timeline of this.
4: Okay.
2: Okay. Last year, you had the option of standing firm and going, no, no, no. We all agreed that for our big ask, our big weasel, with the no questions asked weasel, where we just mention a brand name and we would all get something.
4: Yes.
2: Now it was put to you, look, you want essentially a $15,000 golf buggy.
3: Mm. And it's not something that you guys necessarily wanted.
2: I didn't
3: feel bad for that reason, saying I'm happy to break the rules and take it on my own.
2: I would have loved one, but they came and they said, we've only got one, so it required you to go, gimme, gimme, gimme, all for Jack, none for Hamish and Andy.
4: I remember.
2: You took the deal. When we were in that period where you were still about to receive the golf buggy, right, to your house.
4: Yeah.
2: The same company that Andy mentioned.
4: Oh, my God.
2: Same,
4: you guys,
2: dinner is coming.
4: What happened?
2: They said, well, look, because we couldn't give you guys like actual golf buggies you can drive,
4: we
2: would like to offer you the motorized smaller, like the push trolleys, the remote controlled ones of those. Would you guys like one of those? And we said, oh, that would be so lovely. Thank you.
4: You got something from that weaseling, and I got nothing.
2: Well, we're all meant to get things. That was the deal. We got much smaller things. We got
3: premium.
4: No, but those things are still great. They're the ones
3: you're doing this.
2: Jack, please don't talk over the brand name.
4: Sorry, go ahead. Then I got something to say.
2: What did we get, Andrew?
3: We got ourselves premium Stuart Golf Australia products, the Q-Follow, which is a...
2: Awesome.
3: Yeah, a little trolley that follows you around.
4: I've seen them. They're awesome. You put your clubs in them and you use a remote control and it drives in front of you.
3: Don't try and do...
4: No, I'm just
3: testimonial for
2: Jack. You are correct. You're correct. They are awesome. You, of course, have great power within the show. Mm. And even though it's probably not the right thing to do, you could step in here and seize the shipment.
4: Yeah.
2: Would you like to seize it before we have a chance to offer it to the listeners?
4: We'll give you some time to think about that.
5: Well, I think it's fair to say that the entire world is eagerly awaiting the outcome of this monumental decision. Will he seize it?
6: A moment is coming for him. Will he seize it?
7: This is epic. This is monumental.
6: Will he seize it?
8: This is a huge decision, huge impact.
9: It's a huge question today.
10: The question is, does he have the courage to seize it?
6: A moment is coming for him. Will he seize it?
11: He definitely sees that, but will he seize it? That's pretty funny.
12: The time has come where actions speak louder than words.
13: Imagine the pressure on this man. Big
7: deal. It's a huge decision.
14: Will he seize it and will he take it?
3: I made my decision a full 5 minutes ago while we were all talking. 100% I would like to take it for myself. As soon as I realized what the test would be, I had already decided.
2: So, to be clear, you are picking
3: I'll seize the shipment before the chance to give it away. And it's not a golf podcast. So, you know, there's hundreds of people who listen to the show who don't even like golf and they will be completely useless to them. So it makes more sense to come to me.
2: You have chosen seize.
4: Seize, yes. Here's the thing.
3: We
4: don't have that offer for you, Jack.
3: Bastards. But
1: we don't feel right. We don't, it doesn't feel right. Let you seize it, but thank you for making your feelings known. Ando, it's time for a bit of a different version of this.
15: Chitney with your best chat, natter away.
16: Chit Chat Champion.
4: Yes, of course, the game where we test how good people are at small talk.
1: We have a returning contestant. Now,
4: not a winner,
1: Not a winner. Before people go, oh, great, is it one of the greats? It could be regarded as one of the greats, but not in the way people might be thinking. An email came in, landed on my side of the fence, and it was from a lady called Mary. And she said, look, I was on Chit Chat Champion quite a while ago, and I fluffed it. I pooped the bed. It didn't go well. I've never listened back to it, she says. I can't bear listening back to it. It wasn't her finest hour. This is what happened when she was on. Oh, g'day, Ando.
4: Oh, g'day, mate.
1: Did you hear the rumour? New iPhone in September.
4: Oh, I think I'm going to wait till at least October before I purchase one.
17: Wait, no bloody way. What's that?
1: Okay.
4: Yes.
1: It was an interesting tactic.
4: She claims she couldn't hear.
1: She claims she couldn't hear. But I was going to say, one thing we do need to know is it kind of violates the no questions rule.
4: Yes.
1: To go, wait, what was that?
4: Yeah.
1: But also afterwards, Mary wanted to say, hey, look, I actually couldn't hear what was going on.
4: Mm-hmm.
1: And
4: first time we'd ever had a phone glitch.
1: We took that to heart, and then this is what we said at the end.
4: We should give Mary a chance to come back. I know we don't. Please. I know they do that in Sale of the Century. It's normally for the winner.
1: By the end of the year, Mary.
4: The loser comes back.
1: I could just feel the pain, the anguish. We will get you back on by the end of the year.
4: Yep.
17: Fantastic.
1: We won't allow. I didn't hear that. Okay.
4: So we made that pledge.
1: Was in 2020. So something nearly 5 years ago. That seems to be about right for this show.
4: Yeah.
1: Probably people thought that was a bit of a peter out.
4: Mm.
1: No. Sometimes, like those bugs you hear that can just freeze themselves in the Arctic and just come back to life 100 years later.
4: Never heard of that. Back to life.
1: I think there's some bacteria that can do it. Anyway, it was back to life, not dead, just dormant for a long time. Here we go. We're back. We're men of our word. Mary did need to email and remind us, but she are men of our word.
4: And she joins us now.
1: Her back. Mary, ahoy to you.
17: Ahoy, boys. May the gusto be with you.
4: Thank you, Mary.
1: Gusto
4: and
1: to
4: with you.
1: You.
4: Gusto to all. Mary, are you more nervous than the first time?
17: Yeah, I am. And I hated hearing that. I literally, I think I listened to it one time and I could not listen to it again. So it sounded like I was speaking through a potato.
4: But you're probably better for the run.
17: Yeah.
4: See what people
17: it was the phone as well. It was the phone, bad phone.
4: Well, let's be clear.
17: I've upgraded.
4: Can you hear us clearly now? Like that we've got to make that very clear off the top.
17: I can, and there's no excuses now. So if I fail, I fail.
4: Okay, great.
1: Thank good you. On you for Mary. Stepping back into the arena.
4: Mm.
1: We've also got Liam.
4: Ahoy, Liam.
18: Ahoy, boys.
1: Liam, how are you feeling? Did you hear that? Are you aware of who you are?
18: I did hear that, and to hear my worst nightmares play out in front of me isn't great, but I'm hoping to put in a better performance.
1: Oh, that's great. I mean, your competitor is coming off such a low base, but you're coming in with no stains on your record.
18: Sure.
4: Liam, do you feel more confident that she's played it before and fluffed it? Or less confident because she's had the experience of being in the game?
18: I think that there's nothing that compares to match experience. So I think that's a little leg up there. But hopefully I can get one up over.
4: And what is your job in regular play that may lead you to think that you're good at small talk?
18: I wouldn't say it's a job, but I play cricket and I field in the slips, which is often a position where it doesn't matter how good you catch, it's just how good your chat is. So
4: that's very true.
18: I think if I put in a good performance today, I could secure my spot in the hammock for the next year.
1: And fantastic. Wonderful. Just your mouth has this great muscle memory of just keeping it going. Okay.
18: Yep.
1: We'll put you guys both on hold. You obviously won't be able to hear each other. The rules are very, very simple. We won't tell you when to talk, as you know. You just have to use your social antenna to vibe out when to jump in and say the next best thing you can think of in the conversation. No questions allowed, no stalling. Judge it on how naturally you play your small talk game. And are you ready?
3: Yep.
1: Oh, g'day, Ando.
3: Oh, hey, him.
1: Mate, Trump trying to get Greenland. What do you reckon? Is he going to get it?
3: Nah, I think they'll hold strong.
17: Yeah, well, can't say I'm a massive Trump supporter myself. Can't really say I follow his policies, but, hey, all success to him. Good luck with him, and I wish him all the best, let's be honest.
1: Wow, I mean, well, I mean, you got stuff out, but it was, some would say it was a turnaround.
3: It's pretty erratic.
1: Mid-sentence to sort of go, can't say I follow him, but ending up with all the best to him.
3: Full support, Mary.
1: Full support for annexing Greenland.
17: No.
3: Mary, I sense that you're not happy with how that went.
17: I'm not. No. But, like, I was coming in, no tactics. I was like, look, I'll just feel out the conversation. But, You know, for all these people that think they can chit-chat, it's so much harder in an arena.
3: Yeah.
1: I mean, well, you did a great
3: job. Haven't lost yet. So, don't you know?
1: You're currently in the lead, Mary.
3: Yes.
1: Let's see if you can keep the lead.
3: Mm. Okay, over to Liam. Liam, are you there?
18: I'm here, boys.
3: All right, you ready?
1: Here we go.
18: Ready to go.
3: Good luck.
1: G'day, Ander.
3: Oh, I am.
1: Mate, Trump and Greenland, what do you reckon? Is he going to end up with it?
3: No, I think they'll hold firm.
18: Oh, this whole interesting thing, isn't it? Because a few countries have got their toes dipped in the water there. America, Russia, Denmark. It'll be interesting to see how it plays out.
1: Oh, that's good.
3: Pretty good.
1: That's good. That's good.
3: Pretty good.
1: That's good. That's not what Mary wanted.
3: And we'll bring Mary back.
1: Mary, are you there? Yep, good. Okay.
17: A nervous
1: wait for you, no doubt.
17: Mm-hmm. It is.
1: Okay, Mary, you know what you went with. I'm going to summarize what Liam went with, and you tell me who you think's got it. He said, that's an interesting one. A lot of countries have their toes dipped in the water there. America, Russia, and Denmark. It'd be interesting to see how it plays out.
17: I feel like he has a lot more knowledge on this subject.
3: Yeah.
1: I think
18: he may have just very lucky. I actually watched a video on it last night.
1: But I mean, that is great. That's what a great chit chat champion does. They research all topics.
3: Mary, unlucky. You won't be invited back. Doesn't matter how many years we wait,
17: fair enough.
3: I think that's fair. But Liam, you get a token of no value coming your way. Of course, you can put any value on that you'd like, but we attribute no value to it whatsoever.
18: Awesome. Thank you, boys.
17: Thanks, boys.
1: Look forward to seeing how the Greenland issue plays out. Liam, you are an interested observer, and Mary, you absolutely made your feelings clear.
3: Thanks, Mary. You're a great sport.
17: Thanks, guys. Bye.
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0: It's the Hamish and Andy podcast for the early birds, night owls, and people questioning their alarm choices.
1: The Southwest tip.
2: Ahoy to me, Brevis Jack.
3: Brevis Jack or Brevis Hamish?
2: Sorry. Ahoy to me, Brevis.
4: Oh, I don't mind going first.
3: Yeah, okay, no, you, Jack can be the Brevis.
2: Ahoy to me, Brevis Jack.
4: Ahoy, Andy.
3: Is it mispronounced kettle brands?
4: Yeah, I felt my head went to a Breville like a toast maker.
2: No. Yeah, yeah. Ahoy to me, Tertius Hame.
3: I don't know. Are we the names of like gargoyles in mythology? This feels like the names of three monsters somewhere.
2: I'm the longest.
3: The longest? You wish, mate. Yeah. Certainly not with that IP.
2: You've got a superior bladder, mate. Just understand.
3: Well,
2: that.
3: You're not the longest.
2: This, I thought Hame would get it. Because he's
3: is
2: more
3: it
2: into
3: stars. Is it
2: no
3: constellations?
2: No. It's fibularis muscles. It's all the muscles that go around the fibula.
3: Yeah, well, no one's gonna know that unless they're a physio.
2: Well, physios will be yelling at their computers.
3: Screaming, you're the longest. Yeah.
2: Well, I just feel, you know, Hame's always going and getting something changed, isn't he? Like, he's always
3: going to have
2: a physio appointment.
3: Yeah. I would have had him needled for sure.
4: Yeah, you had your longest needle.
3: I would have the longest needled for sure. I would have had an electroshock therapy through my fibularis.
2: 100%. Yeah.
4: Longest feels like the kind of... The ones sound like properly named. Longest feels like they ran out of
3: ideas.
4: It feels
3: like it is just the longest muscle.
4: Man, it is.
3: I'm surprised one of them's not the mediums.
2: Ahoy also to Henry Riggs Smith, who went to hamishandy.com to tell us what he's been up to.
3: On you, mate.
5: Ahoy, boys. Henry from Sydney here. Just a quick message for Andy. I recorded this cover shortly after the original was released. Hopefully it's still popular by the time this uploads.

0: good.
1: I think
2: for a second I was like, where is this going? I do recognize this song. I don't know what song it is, but to weave in.
1: Yes.
2: Big horny Weaver. Weaver. The Weaver.
1: Coming in from all angles. IPs, Weavers.
2: Fellas, we're straight back into this.
1: Well, it's March.
2: You're happy. But again, happy new year. But can I just shock you? I feel like other people have gone back to whatever it is they do even earlier than this.
1: Yeah, I know.
2: Like my wife had started working in, God, it seems like a long time ago now, but January she was doing stuff. Really? And the kids, they go to school and school has started. School's back.
1: Yep.
2: Like school's well and truly back by now. Mm-hmm. In fact, to the point where they're talking about the end of term already. And I was like, oh, that's very strange, guys, because
3: we're gearing up.
2: Isn't the year just beginning? Anyway, that's why we fight the mandated break so hard. So fingers crossed we beat it next year. But one thing that's happened term one at school is the swimming carnival for my kids.
3: I hated that.
2: Did you have swimming carnival? Yeah, I have terrible memories of the swimming carnival too, because it's this funny thing where it is a skill. Swimming is a skill.
3: Yes.
2: And especially when you're in primary school and you haven't quite linked this together yet in life, that skill development requires repeated exposure to increasingly hard stimulus and you adapt. You don't understand that yet. Mm. You just decide that there is glory associated with something. Yeah. And if you've decided you'd like the glory, then that sort of seems like all the work that needs to be done. So, you know, our kids, like, we swim at the beach and, you know, they can swim in pool. They can swim, but there's no swimming lessons.
1: Yeah. To give you an idea of the kids' mentality, I was saying to my nephew, George, about that we're doing the pub with Pat Cummins. And he said, great, can you get him to send a scout to Burnley Oval at 8 o'clock, 8:30 a.m. on Saturday? Right, more for my bowling.
2: Okay, well, he only has 10 scouts a week that he can deploy. I'll see if he uses one on you.
1: This is a 9-year-old. So, like, this is...
3: Oh, you got to get him early.
2: I would argue that even shows a level of development that is impressive, because it's like, here's a skill I've been working on and I'm now ready to show it off. So the thing about swimming, especially swimming a stroke, like, you know, freestyle or backstroke or some of the harder ones, is like you obviously have to learn it. And then after, you know, and that's fine if you're into swimming. And if you're not, don't worry about it. Like, you don't just go and participate and that's the fun of the day. And generally that's the vibe of the swimming carnival, especially at primary school. It's like, you know, if whatever, jump in, participation points.
1: Yeah.
2: You get a point for just getting in the pool, and then first, second, and third get more points for the house or whatever.
1: And do they have exotic events as well? Like, at my primary school, they did.
2: What do you mean, like pool pony and stuff like that?
1: Well, one of them was for the people that couldn't swim, was in the wading pool, and they dumped heaps of corks in it, and who got the most corks?
2: Right. It's a bit more swimming themed than that, but certainly for the little kids, like the kindies and the year ones and stuff, they're allowed to have a pool noodle.
1: Okay.
2: So there are a few non-Olympic things that you see.
1: Okay.
2: Like, you see a couple of, like, non-FINA regulated events, like the pool noodle or the year six helping you along. And in the junior events too, a couple of them, it's, you know, 50 meters is a long way. Like, so by the time you're in year two, like you are, and even for me, it's a long way. Like, I'm a terrible swimmer. So I tried to explain this to the kids. Like, it's all about having fun.
1: Yep.
2: Anyway, the night before we're having dinner.
1: And it's for both of them?
2: Both of them. Sunny's in year five, Rue's in year two. The night before, Rudy goes, "Dad, do you know how to swim butterfly?" And I said, yes, I suppose the answer is yes. I can tell you, I can say what to do. Like, you move your arms like this and your legs are kicking like a dolphin. She goes, "Great. I want you to teach me after dinner. I want to get in the pool because I've entered in butterfly tomorrow."
3: Wow.
2: And I was like, "Oh, honey, I love the determination."
1: Yes.
2: That's awesome. She's like, and I say, "But honey, it's 6:30. Like, we're going to bed, like having spaghetti bolognese. It's just a bit late, really, in the campaign to learn the stroke the night before." She's like, "I have to learn it. I have to learn it." I'm like, "All right. Well, I suppose we can do 15 minutes in the pool. So you finish spaghetti, get in the pool, and, you know," she sort of thrashes a little bit, takes a couple of strokes, pops her head up. And our pool, I think, is 7 meters long. So it's not really the place. Even if she had 2 months out, I don't know how much development we could do.
1: But also the length that anyone tries butterfly who's never done it before, like 7 meters is pretty much the max length.
2: If you can drown in 7 meters.
1: Yeah.
2: So takes like two strokes, pops her head up. She goes, did I do it? I go, you did it. And she goes, unbelievable. She goes, I think I'm the only kid in my class that can swim butterfly. this is great. I'm going to do it tomorrow. So, and this is the tricky thing. This is where unconditional love and support meets the reality of, okay, but you're going to find out that, you know, I love you and I believe you and you can do anything, but
1: 50 million.
2: You can do anything you put your mind to, I suppose, is the missing part of that, and you practice regularly for, and that's the bit we've missed.
1: Yeah.
2: It's too late the night before. Anyway, swimming carnival comes, I go, she's entered herself into four events, 50 meter freestyle, which doesn't know how to do, breaststroke, backstroke, butterfly. And then there's also 100 meter freestyle. Gets to the starting blocks. Mm. First up is the freestyle and, you know, goes for it. Love it. Love the excitement. Dives off the blocks. And it is a slog. Like, you pay more attention to the Olympic swimming than I do.
1: Yeah.
2: But, and I adored the effort. And she, well, so it wasn't like, you know, finished middle of the pack with a bunch of other kids that I think were doing it for the first time. Mm. So you love the effort. But it was about 2 minutes, I reckon. I think it was about two. So it's a long slog. The lactic acid is enormous by the end. Like, can't get her arms out of the water. It's just like, she's like swimming through honey.
0: It's such a long way.
2: It's a long way for me. And so she gets out and I'm like, okay, she's going to have been dealt a huge dose of

0: like learning it. And like, hey, yeah. She's my daughter, so I love I leave it to the last minute.
1: Yes.
0: Right?
1: Yes.
0: Like, that's our family motto.
1: Yeah.
0: You know, but this is, even for me, this is ballsy.
1: Yes.
0: Like, to learn the stroke before diving in, like, just go through the gist of breaststroke. Anyway, gets to the block, jumps in for breaststroke, and it's just, you know, head's bobbing up and down, and I'm at the starting end, and so she's swimming, and I'm filming, and I'm zooming in, and I notice her legs are, like, dead straight.
1: What, like she's a, just like using
0: a,
1: her arms.
0: Like a plank, right? And, yeah. And not only that, but anytime they move out of position, I can see her, like, fighting to get them back.
1: Oh, no.
0: Back
2: so
0: into
2: hard.
0: A plank.
2: Such into hard a, upper body work.
0: This is, like, the biggest arm and shoulder workout.
1: I think I know what's happened there.
0: But real again, amazing effort. Gets to the end, climbs out, comes down, again is panting, and she's like, yeah, okay, I've got 100 metres next. I've got 100 metres. And they said you could do freestyle or breaststroke, so I might do breaststroke for the 100 metres.
2: Breaststroke?
0: And I said, yeah, right, honey. Again, like, you're doing amazing. I'm so proud of you for this effort. I said, but if I may, and again, you're doing a wonderful job, and I'm not a great swimmer, so I don't really know what I'm talking about, but if you do want to go again, I think use your legs. Like, you can kick, right? And she goes, no, you're not allowed. I said, oh, I know you are. And she goes, Dad, I was told by the teacher, you are not allowed to kick in breaststroke. If you do, you get disqualified and you will lose points for your house.
2: What?
0: And so it was just this thing where, like, as a dad, you're like, I know I'm right.
1: Yes.
0: I'm not saying I'm the greatest swimming coach of all time, but I do know you're allowed. You don't have to hold a plank.
2: Do you find out what the miscommunication was?
0: Someone, she'd gone, do I kick my legs like freestyle? And they said, no, no, no, you can't do that. You have to kick like a frog. And she's just not heard the kick like a frog.
1: Ah.
0: So they've got, no, no, no, you can't do that.
1: I thought that she's just taken the guy that was miming it super seriously because he was just standing up.
0: I reckon that's also a chance, which shows you who she will look at above her father as a swimming coach. Anyway, the rest of the events, she did a great job. She bowed out. She bowed out after that. And that's okay, honey. We can wait. Butterfly can wait till next year, which was so good because just from a life-saving perspective, I was like, there's definitely the big stick is coming out. Did you ever have the big stick, Jack?
2: I only chose backstroke because it was the least likely that I would drown. But that, I was so unconfident about the swimming day. It was my least favorite day of the year.
0: Well, I got big sticked for a false start.
2: What? You couldn't get yourself out?
0: No, I jumped in, but I didn't know it was a false start, and I was thrashing down the pool. and I mistook all the screaming for, like, he's killing it, because I was looking side to side going, I'm out in front. And I've said, oh, my God, I didn't think I was a good swimmer at all. Like, I've done this. And then I got hit by the big stick. And I was pushing the big stick.
2: It's a rival school.
0: I was like, we're doing, I'm winning the race. Get off me.
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6: Hi, everybody. Welcome to your weekend. Hey, hey, hey, hey, hey. Can we put that at the start? That's a little teaser to the app. And welcome back to another episode of Life Uncut. I'm Laura.
7: I'm Brittany, and welcome to Offcuts.
6: Welcome to your weekend.
7: Your snack for the weekend.
6: So, I've had a few messages from people saying bring back the nom.
7: It's
6: so nom.
7: Three people that want it brought back.
6: Nom.
7: Doesn't outweigh the mass amount of people that want it.
6: I disagree. I think, you know what, we should all rally.
7: Not yet. It just needs a little bit of a break.
6: It broke. It had a break. It had a rest.
7: Because we still find a way every time to say it.
6: It's revived. Nom.
7: This is your little snack for the weekend. This is supposed to be your relief to enter the weekend. You have a laugh. Maybe you lose a few brain cells. I don't know.
6: You could gain brain cells.
7: Not often. Not on the off.
6: Look, I have a question though. At what age do you think it would start to show if your children are a bit psychopathic?
7: You asking for a friend or asking for you?
6: No, because do you remember? No, I'm asking for me. Do you remember the other week?
7: Do you mean as in like psycho? Yeah, not like telepathic.
6: Not telepathic. No.
7: Because sometimes
6: you can see dead people.
7: I feel like you could confuse that. Can I guess which one?
6: Both.
7: Arcanola.
6: But yeah, no. She definitely shows traits. You know how I said the other day that she's like, I want to kill you dead. I was like, okay. She's got big emotions. She's the big feelings kind of gal.
7: Yeah.
6: So Marley started writing this book. She's really into writing books at the moment. Like, she's a smart cookie. She loves reading, and she's decided that she wants to be an author. It's like another week. It's another thing that she wants to put her focus to.
7: She changes a lot, but that's what being a child's about.
6: She's seven. You know, last week she wanted to be a vet. This week it's an author. She started writing a book, and it's called Sweet or Death. And it's about two girls. One of them is sweet and the other one only brings death.
7: What do you mean? Like, she kills people?
6: Apparently. Well, she hasn't quite gotten to like the context of her being deaf, but she was trying to explain to me that like sweet is like this really sweet girl, and she's like really lovely, and she has lots of friends, and she's really kind, and then death only brings death. And I was like, what do you mean by the fact she only brings death? And she's like, she's just really bad. She just only brings death. And I said, so she kills people? And she was like, yeah, because she only brings death. And I was like,
7: so is she going to write about the death?
6: Yeah. Oh, yeah. Yeah, well, I'm going to wait until see what she writes.
7: I think that's what we need to do. We need to see what goes pen to paper.
6: Yeah, but I'm also like, I don't want to encourage the writing of death.
7: I don't think you encourage it. I don't think you discourage it. I think you see what she puts down.
6: And then we psychoanalyze.
7: And then we take it somewhere.
6: On the podcast. Then we take it to a psychiatrist.
7: An institution.
6: Then I get Jen Muir and we have a conversation with a child psychologist.
7: I think it's interesting to see what is happening in her imagination. Like what, because there's nothing wrong with talking about death. There's something wrong if you're talking about like multiple murders and stuff. But at the end of the day, there's only something wrong with it because she's seven. Think of how many authors write about true crime and the bestsellers and psychopath like thriller novels. And like there are authors that write that. It's just a problem because she's seven.
6: She reads the sweetest books. Like all the books she reads have like the cutest, funniest little interactions. And then there's my child being like, I'm going to write a book about death.
7: Why don't you ask her?
6: And it said killer, killer, killer, killer on it. And I was like, I don't know what I'm doing wrong here, but I'm really concerned.
7: How big are the books?
6: Well, they're just like she makes them. Like she just makes folds over paper, like, you know, 15 pages. Then she writes like little chapter books and she writes storylines.
7: So how deep is she? Only just started?
6: She just started. She's on first chapter. No one's Okay. Just says killer, killer on the front page.
7: Wow.
6: And I would like it to be known that my kids don't get much screen time. They don't get access to anything. Like there's like the internet. They've not seen anything. Well, actually they have, but that's like for another day. That was the neighbor who left the murder mystery on the TV. Anyway.
7: I think you don't have anything to worry about yet, but I think you need to see what she puts down. Like, you need to read a book and then you need to ask why she wanted to write about that and see how detailed it is. Are the animals involved? Like, there's a lot of questions that I think you need to wait and see how it plays out.
6: All right. We'll wait for that update next week, everyone. We'll really figure out if there's some dramas. All right. Well, look, that is one of my predicaments this week. Another one that I have that I'm going to like make you all aware of. If you were a millennial woman, I had a realization this week. I got served something on social media and you would think I would be aware of this, but I just hadn't really thought about it yet. Like, I still feel really young. I know I'm 40, but like, I don't feel whatever 40 is supposed to feel like.
7: But I think 40 is young.
6: Yeah, so young.
7: Said
6: so,
7: from 2 40 year olds.
6: So I'm nearly 40. Young.
7: I'm actually not 40.
6: You're basically 40.
7: No, another year, mate. Don't same. Round me up to you.
6: Same, same, but different. No, I guess the thing is like, you know that 40 is technically midlife, right? You know that you're around midlife, 80. If you make it to 80, that's a good innings.
7: No, I would say 45. I would say 90.
6: That I think you're aging it up. I think 45 is past midlife.
7: I'm going to Google it. I'm just thinking of all the people in my life, like my nanas and stuff, and what age they are. And they were like 90. But I don't know. That's just, maybe I have really strong genes.
6: Okay, Google it.
7: Okay. 82.
6: 82.
7: And, oh, no, that's for men. 85 for women.
6: Okay, 85. 85 is the average. Wow, that's actually older than what I would have expected. But there you are. We are well entrenched in the midlife of our lives. Like, it's obvious, right? You're 40. Of course, you're going to be midway to death. Oh, sorry. If you
7: so
6: came,
7: grim.
6: You know how I said you've come here to have an uplifting Saturday and weekend? Well, like, hear me out. I know that we are midlife, but what I really hadn't thought through is this idea that if you are a millennial, you are also smack bang in what could potentially be your midlife crisis. Like, you are in the middle of whatever that's going to look like.
7: Are you in a crisis right now?
6: I don't think I'm in a crisis, but I don't know if I anticipated what it was going to be. And I've got served this Instagram post on the weekend and I want to read through a couple of these. And it basically said, okay, millennials, it's time for us to lock in what our midlife crisis looks like.
7: Well, that's just silly because then, like you, even if you everything was fine and you were in a crisis, now you've read whatever this Instagram post is and you're like, oh my God, am I in a crisis?
6: I think it depends on what it is that you choose. Number one, get absolutely obsessed with the gym and start saying things like, I'm in my fitness era. Number two, run a marathon despite literally hating running. Number three, become aggressively passionate about pickleball.
7: Oh, that's me. Shit. I played on the weekend. Bit of paddle.
6: Four, start a business because apparently having a job is no longer hard enough.
7: That's me too.
6: Number five, deciding that you're doing high rocks and suddenly becoming obsessed with sled pushers. I know. I don't even know what they are. Number six, become a bird watching person and own a pair of binoculars that you actually use. Seven, get really into protein and somehow make 140 grams a personality trait. Eight, become way too emotionally invested in your Nespresso machine and somehow convince yourself that caffeine is part of your personality. Number nine, get Botox and immediately start convincing your friends that they need it too. We do that for 10 years.
7: Yes.
6: 10, have a minor mental breakdown and call it a healing journey. I've also been on one of those. 11, become obsessed with Pilates and buy matching sets for absolutely no reason. Number 12, get really into sourdough despite having no idea what a starter is. 13, start saying I'm prioritizing myself before doing something wildly impulsive. And then the last one was completely reinvent your wardrobe and announce that I'm finally dressing for me.
7: How many were there? 15?
6: There was 14.
7: 14.
6: Do you want to add another one?
7: No, I was just thinking I must tick half of those, but I haven't just come into half of those. I've always been those half. What does that mean? I've been like midlife for like 10 years.
6: You're wise beyond your years, Brittany. That's no, how you can interpret it.
7: I've been boring as f- like 10 years.
6: Maybe we don't call it a midlife crisis. Maybe we call it a midlife thrive, sis.
7: I see what you did there.
6: That's also straight from the Instagram.
7: I was thinking, I don't know if she came up with that.
6: I didn't, don't quote me. That's not mine.
7: I don't like the word crisis. It's so doom and gloom. And it's like if you,
6: midlife reinvention, maybe.
7: Yeah, midlife.
6: Perimenopause.
7: Are you
6: okay? Did you just astral plan?
7: No, I was really trying to think of something good and nothing came to my brain.
6: Yeah,
7: so I was
6: imagine
7: like,
6: if this was live.
7: If it's okay if it's live. If you guys see this on video and they don't edit that down, you'll see my actual brain ticking over and not one thing went in there. I was like, let me think. And it was going, do. I just think crisis is so doom and gloom and it already makes us feel shit enough about what is happening in the world. And I don't feel like we're in a crisis. When we were like kids, 40 was really old. I remember going to my mum and dad's 40th and thinking that they were like,
6: gonna die soon.
7: Oh, I just thought they were the oldest people in the world. And now I'm that age, I haven't even started having kids. I'm like, oh, I feel the best I've ever felt.
6: Yeah, I do think that the perception to age has shifted. But I also think, and correct me if you are also like in your 40s and you're kind of like in this era of what should be essentially a midlife crisis, this is kind of the time where there are a few people and who friends of mine who are going through their divorces, they're going through perimenopause, they've decided that they like don't want to suffer bullshit anymore. Like, I do actually think that there's a bit of a reinvention that's going on. I say this, obviously it's happening to guys too, but I can't speak for the male friends in my lives. This is like specifically the women who have kind of reached this point in their lives where they're like, you know what? I'm a bit over it. And they're going through not a crisis, but it is a reinvention, I would say. And it is kind of like a second wind of life that feels very different to what it was that they've been doing in their 30s and their 20s.
7: I literally have a protein shake with collagen in it right next to me and I weigh out the protein. Like, I am that, I take it to work. I drink it all the time. I drink it in the middle of the show and I'm like, Laura, do I have anything in my teeth? I think that now 40 doesn't feel what 40 felt like 20 years ago. And I say that because we have so many advances in the way we move our body, exercise, eating, supplements. Like, we have more knowledge now of things that can help you feel and act better than what you would have 20 years ago, like when our parents were 40, if that makes sense.
6: Yeah, but I don't know if we can speak for that, because when I speak to Ellie and she's 74, almost 75, she will tell you that like there's never been an age in her life where she felt her age. She's like, when I was 40, I didn't feel 40. I felt 25. When I was 50, I didn't feel 50. I felt 30 still. She's like, I've never felt the version of what my age is. And like the whole adage of an age is just a number. I know that that's a very like trite thing to say, but the reality is like we have hit the middle of our lives for a lot of us. Not everyone who's listening to this, obviously, but like for anyone who's in their 40s, like welcome, you're there.
7: I'm not letting you pick the content ever again.
6: No, but
7: your life is halfway over.
6: But I think the crisis isn't so much a crisis. It's like a lack of to give is how I kind of view it. From everyone who's going through what from the outset could be perceived as a crisis, most of them have reached a point in their lives where they're like, you know what? I wasn't happy and that's not serving me. And so in order to rebuild, they had to blow it the fuck up in the first place. Mm. I don't want to define that as a crisis because it might look like it from the outset, but really it's a place to rebuild from. And I think that that's like something that should be celebrated.
7: I don't think you even have time for a crisis anyway.
6: No, like I really
7: you
6: don't.
7: Wouldn't have time in your diary. You'd be like, oh, not this month.
6: Actually, this is good. This is from someone, Kingston writes. She wrote, men's midlife crises are intensely boring. They just get an expensive bike and they marry a 30-year-old version of the same wife that they had earlier. Whereas women do cool stuff like open owl cafes, retrain as bookkeepers and get PhDs in necromancy. I don't even know what that is, but like, I love this idea that as women, you have a second chance of reinventing yourself as you move into this next phase of life.
7: Can I just tell you the one thing that I have noticed?
6: About me?
7: About aging, not about me. Oh. Like the one thing that has really stood out to me is, I remember I used to look at my parents do it. When I stand up now, if I've been sitting down here at the podcast, when I stand up,
6: your hips hurt.
7: My hip joints and my hip flexors won't stretch out properly. And I have to like, you know, when your parents like hunch over, walk, that's what I do. And I have to really straighten my body out. Like I've just, for the first time in my life this year, noticed my body is feeling slightly older, but my brain is 18 in South America.
6: Fuck, Brit. I stand up and I feel like my uterus is in my underwear. So join the club.
7: Just because it is. I need you to all sit up straight for this one because this could affect everybody.
6: Posture is important.
7: It is important, actually. We have been hunching. They have figured out via survey who they think the most annoying person in an office situation is.
6: Is and it you?
7: You need to know if it's you. I don't think it's me. It could be you. It's definitely not me.
6: I'm trying to think of what would be the trait that would make someone the most annoying person in the office.
7: What do you think is an annoying thing in an office?
6: Oh, when you're trying to work and you're trying to send emails and someone, the chatters, the people who are talking. I can't do two things at once. So I can't stand it when people are talking to me about another task and I'm trying to do the task that's at hand.
7: But that is a you problem because in an office, you need to be able to talk to other people.
6: Yeah, but
7: Laura needs her own cubicle.
6: Because I don't like it when I'm in the middle of a job, specific job, and then someone, because they have it in their head that they need to figure out whatever it is that they're doing, they'll come and interrupt your workflow to like brain dump their workflow. I can't stand that. Like, lock in a time.
7: Can't stand people that talk on the phone on loudspeaker when they're
6: that's
7: happy.
6: Me. Sorry. I do it all the time.
7: Oh my God. Boy, I didn't know that. Why you said that? What?
6: I do it. I even talk on the phone on loudspeaker.
7: But it's the same
6: in the shops.
7: Yes, you are so fucking annoying to everyone around you.
6: It's so bad. It's because I can't hear properly.
7: Well, get some hearing aids. Ugh. Put headphones in like a normal person. The audacity of somebody walking around on loudspeaker.
6: I agree.
7: With people around you. You get into an elevator loudspeaker. Oh, I would hit emergency stop, get you out.
6: Sorry, you can't go into a lift with someone on loudspeaker. The reception will cut out anyway. But I found myself in Bunnings the other day and I was talking to Matt on loudspeaker and I just didn't even realize, like we were just having a normal conversation and this woman in the aisle looked at me like I just shit on the floor. And I honestly had a moment where I was like, I'm so sorry. This is so rude.
7: It's so annoying.
6: It's so rude. I take it back. I'll never do it again.
7: It's like what you just said when you're in an office and people come and talk to you out loud. That's what you are doing to everyone else by being, having too loud conversations in people's ears unwillingly.
6: Thank you.
7: Anyway, this was not targeted at Laura, but that's actually not what the most annoying trait is. So the big question is, are you the office pinger?
6: A pinger.
7: A pinger?
6: Maybe in my 20s.
7: Help. The pingers, this is people that are like might be sitting, there might be 10 people around at offices. You could reach out and touch them. But instead of just turning to that person and speaking to them, they'll ping them. So they will literally write the message or the comment or whatever and ping them, not look at them, not make eye contact, and then just play on with their day.
4: 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So are the hottest takes. 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
2: So it's like instead of getting up out of your desk or getting out of your office
3: or just
2: and
3: going
2: and speaking to the person that's near you, you are pinging them an email or a Slack message or something. Twofold though, what if you are like me and you don't like being interrupted? There you go. That could solve a problem. Maybe that's why they're pinging. I am not someone who would do this, but I understand why people do it. And I also understand why people find it very frustrating because there's a real passive aggressiveness in it, especially if you're asking for something or you're following up on something without tone or without there being like any niceties surrounding it. It can feel as though it's a pass ag request. Cause why didn't you just ask me to my face? You're sitting behind me. Instead, you're going to message me on Slack.
3: Counter argument. I do think it's important that everything and most workplaces agree that there's a paper trail of every conversation you've had. So if you're going to turn around
2: every conversation, God,
3: pretty much in those workplaces. Yeah. When there's a workflow, if there's an approval, yeah, it has to be. Even like you would have noticed, Laura. So we have a general manager, Claire. We've worked with her for 7 years and she has always worked in really big offices with loads of people. And even when it's in a group text of just you, me and Claire, Laws, and she'll message us, she'll put a message in. And if you haven't confirmed it or given it something, she'll message you back for a confirmation and then she will re-say confirming that you confirmed. I do think in a lot of places where there are big people that are used to working in offices, that's what they need to do. It's a paper trail. So instead of like getting up and talking to you, then going back to your desk and then putting it in paper, I just wonder if some people are pingers because they know they're going to have the paper trail anyway.
2: Yeah, but it depends on what it is. I also think it can be just a sign of laziness. Like, and I say this because sometimes there's a requirement of like getting up and walking across a room to ask for something, right? It might be like 10 meters, but instead of going and like taking that moment to have a conversation with the person who's 10 meters away, pinging them is just like, it's the path of least resistance. It makes it so easy for you. And so like, I think from a culture perspective, it can minimize relationships. I have seen it happen. I have had people use it as a reason why they're complaining about other people in office spaces being like, instead of them coming and speaking to me, they send me an email. It feels very impersonal. I think it depends on the size of your company. It depends on what work you're doing. And it depends on how essential a paper trail is. Like, not everything needs to be written down as a paper trail.
3: I think it depends on the subject matter as well. Like, what are they asking you? We've never pinged in our life here. We just like put the microphone away and yell out to our staff. We're like, Lockie! And we just hope that they hear us.
2: He just jumped out of his seat. Poor Lockie lives in like hyper paranoia that he's going to be fired because every other week we're like, Lockie, you're fired. So he hears us screaming and he thinks that he's done.
3: Well, I will say there was one other survey done, and this is that Gen Z's habit of showing up 10 minutes late, 10 to 15 minutes late, but calling it on time is every other generation's most annoying trait in the office.
2: I think Gen Z get a bad rap. I actually think it's so easy that people use Gen Z as a punching bag. Like, I don't agree with it. I think it's a personality trait. Like, you can get Gen Z workers that work incredibly hard, that have a different perspective or a different balance to work. Like, I think it's too easy to just be like, Gen Zs, they don't have the attitude these days. Like, I don't know. I disagree with it. And I do know like the idea of like when people rock up late for work, my bugbear isn't so much rocking up late for work. It's people who rock up late for work and then go and get coffee straight away. So it's like they're late for work.
3: Like you did today.
2: I didn't go and get coffee. What are you talking about? I fucking sat down at the desk and started working straight away. I was like, oi, come over here.
3: No, because you walked in with your coffee and lunch. I did the same thing today, but I just beat you by 10 minutes.
2: I was on time. Thank you very much. It's also the first thing I ate or drank today, you know, just struggling with three kids, guys. Just fucking doing my best, just staying alive. No, I think that with these things, like it's different if someone's 10 minutes late for work and then they're the person that's wrapped up 10 minutes early. You know what I mean? Like they're sitting at the desk watching the clock to like tick over and they've already had everything packed down and ready to go. Like, I can understand why those things become grievances. Mm. But like in total, if you're getting your work done, if you're like got a good attitude 90% of the time,
3: totally.
2: If you're like coming with ideas and you're not just being reactional, I do genuinely think that Gen Zs get a bad rap. It's not all Gen Zs, just some of them.
3: You know, I used to work in a workplace that for a very, very long time where when you clocked in and out, you had a fingerprint sign on. And if you were 5 minutes late, you got docked 5 minutes pay.
2: Yeah, I used to have that at a pub I used to work at too.
3: Every day. Like there was no being late and there was no, if you leave early, because you, if you are not fingerprinting out, you're like, it's a requirement to work there. So if you left early, great. You fingerprint, you get docked that money.
2: Can I say as well, the reason why I think the whole Gen Z argument is a bit boring is also because the way in which we were groomed to work when we were like extreme. 15, 16, you know, straight out of school, we got into our jobs or whatever it was, or when we were at uni and we were trying to like make ends meet. Like I worked in a restaurant in Australia. This is when they brought in Australian award wages. And so restaurants could bring out blanket award wages, right? Didn't matter if you worked Christmas Day, didn't matter if you worked Easter, you got the same award wage for every hour that you worked, regardless of whether it was overtime. I got paid $10.50 an hour to work in a very exclusive seafood restaurant that I worked in as front of house on Christmas Day. Mm. That's how ridiculous it was. And we got it put to us, if you don't work Christmas Day, you don't have a job. Mm. So every day of like when I was like 17, 18, 19, I was working in this restaurant for like no money and I felt like my life depended on it. Do you know what I mean? Mm. We had such an attitude towards work that it was so easy to take advantage of. And I actually like that Gen Zs have a little bit more sense in what they're worth. I'm not saying sometimes it's an overinflated sense. I get that that's why people think there's entitlement there. But I think just because you worked so hard and we got absolutely reamed and taken advantage of doesn't mean that other people should be. And I kind of like that there's been a bit of a shift in terms of workplaces and how we respect our employees and how we, you know, have a much better standard for our juniors and entry levels and our like people who used to do work placement and they weren't actually learning any skills back in the day. They'd just be made to go and get coffees and like do the errands for the bosses and stuff. I'm glad that things have changed and I think it's too easy to use them as a punching bag.
3: Yeah, I don't think they should be used as a punching bag either, but I will say there is a huge shift in work ethic for sure. Like without doubt, some of it's good and some of it I think is not so good, but I think it comes down to that individual's attitude. We've had some really great young people work for us and we've had some not so great young people work for us. Like, I think it's an attitude problem as opposed to a generational problem.
2: I find more so, and maybe I'd love to know people's opinions on this. If you like work in a workplace with like a variety of ages, what I find more so from younger, like Gen Z employees is that they're more inclined to get stressed out by like any of the dramas or the nuances of the social relationships at work. So like if they think someone's mad at them or something's upset them, like that stuff holds a lot more weight to them and it makes them more upset. Whereas like if there's some sort of dramas and like one of the 40-year-old moms is like, oh, fuck, couldn't care. Like, I think with age comes like a little bit more perspective in those sort of social relationships. And so like in our Tony May office, we've got like quite a mix of ages and like the older women are always the ones that are like keeping the peace and keeping the balance of any of the drama that can sometimes happen with a big workplace of a lot of women.
3: So who do you find more comfortable with approaching a conflict or speaking their opinion out loud, younger or older generation?
2: Totally depends on the person. It's person to person. It absolutely comes down to like the way in which that individual receives feedback because it depends on their defensiveness. And I mean it. Like I've had Gen Zs who like you speak to and you give them feedback and they're like, absolutely. They're so keen. They're so like hungry to do well in whatever it is that their job is. But then I've also had people who are like, you know, older and they just don't really care anymore. It's like, it totally depends. I think also the other thing as well is it depends on whether the work environment that that person's working in is their career goal. You know, so like, is it just a job that they're trying to get through uni with or is it their career? And I think that if those things actually show a really difference in ambition and also in attitude as well.
3: Yeah, it's interesting.
2: Anyway. If you guys listened to Wednesday's episode, we had a big conversation around friendship and around, I guess, the juggling and prioritizing of different parts of your life and how for so many of us, now that we're all midlife, we're in this.
3: Now we'll die.
2: Now that we're all closer to death. No, we're in the season of the juggle and sometimes juggling friendships is the one thing that you feel as though you're falling short with. That's my experience. That's how I feel like I'm showing up at the moment.
3: Yeah.
2: Firstly, I wanted to say thank you because so many of you messaged about that and to hear that there are so many other people that are in the same phase and feeling just as much as a failure as I am. I appreciate it greatly. We can all have the same solidarity, but as your Instagram does, once it knows that you care about something and it optimizes to try and share with you more things to make you feel bad about yourself, I came across this thing. It is called the marble jar theory. Now, this is a theory that comes from Brené Brown, who I absolutely love, but it's all around managing friendships. I wanted to play this for you because I don't know how I feel about it. I'll get into why, but I wanted to play it first. It's all around like how you check in on your friendships in order to figure out whether you are receiving as much as what you're giving.
1: There is a theory that has completely altered my brain chemistry regarding friendships and relationships and how you know whether you should continue to give somebody extra chances or whether you should be done. And this theory is the marble jar theory by Dr. Brené Brown. I heard this like 6 years ago and I have always used it in thinking about friendships and relationships moving forward and deciding, should I continue to have this person in my life or should I not? The concept is that every single time you have a really great time with somebody or you feel really close to somebody or they do something really wonderful for you, every single one of those experiences is like a marble that you would place into the marble jar to represent that friendship or that relationship. And so when you get really close with somebody and you have a lot of like intimate moments or you share a lot with one another or they do a lot for you or you bond a lot, obviously a ton of marbles get to go into that jar. And then sometimes there are misunderstandings that happen, or there are times that a friend doesn't show up for you, or there are times that somebody says a weird comment and you're like, I don't know about that. Every single one of those times, it's like taking a marble out of the jar. And then there are some things that genuinely smash that jar of marbles, meaning you can't fix it, or it would take so much to fix it that the relationship is in complete disarray, like major betrayals, too many times that someone does not show up and then they really don't show up when you really, really, really need them to. I love this way of thinking about it because in relationships and friendships, because we're all like imperfect humans who are hurt sometimes and doing our best to navigate things, like it's normal that sometimes there may be some marbles that are taken out of that friendship jar, but deciding whether or not the friendship or the relationship is worth continuing really depends on the repair of adding marbles back in and always assessing, where do I currently stand in this marble jar with this person? Okay, have they been dumping out all of the marbles lately to the point where it's like literally not even when I think about all the good times that we had as well? Or do I think I should hold out a little bit longer because there are enough good marbles still in there?
2: Let me tell you, when I listen to this, firstly, if I wasn't in the frame and the headspace of where I am currently, I probably would have very different feelings about it because obviously relationships we know are give and take. You can't stay friends with people when the relationship is just take, take, take, take, take. But I also don't know how I feel about the necessity of constantly checking in as to whether you feel as though the relationship has equity and as though, like, am I getting something back from this in this moment? And has this person just been taking more from me? And I say this, obviously, if you listen to Wednesday's episode, it kind of centered around me talking about how I feel as though, and I'll get upset about it again, I feel as though I'm really failing at my friendships at the moment. Here I go. And I think when
3: take
2: I
3: take a marble out.
2: Well, I've you know what? If my friends were counting marbles right now, they probably wouldn't have that many.
3: No, that is not true. I have like three. It's not. I'm doing that to make you laugh. It's not true.
2: It is, but I think that sometimes, you know, it comes down to the life phase that your friends are in, or like what they have to give, what their capacity is to give. And I think like keeping everyone and holding all of your friendships to a metric, I think that you're setting people up for failure. And what to me, this type of like checking in constantly and being like, am I getting out what I'm putting into this friendship? They're not the friendships that are going to weather 40 years. You know what I mean? Because you're going to go through periods where someone in your life can't give you the intensity that you may hold that friendship to, or that that friendship may have had once upon a time. And I think about my friendships and like some of them had the most incredible intensity to them in my 20s and 30s. And none of my friendships have that intensity now. So when I read and listened to this, I was like, oh, well, great. Another thing on social media that makes me feel like I'm doing a terrible job.
3: Yeah. But also what you said is just so accurate. Of course your friendships have more intensity
2: I've been teetering on the edge again, guys.
3: No, but of course your friendships have more intensity in your 20s. You're like carefree, you're responsibility free, most likely mortgage free, you might be single, whatever it is. It's like that is the time in your life that they flourish in that capacity, and those friendships, the intensity has to change. If you are married with three kids and are still able to hold the intensity in your friendships that you held when you were 20, something is giving at home. It's just the simplicity of it. Like it's a fact. You cannot give what you gave when all of a sudden you have 3 to 4 other dependents, jobs, things that you've got to tick off your list every single day to keep people alive. It's impossible. And if you were still showing up in those friendships in exactly the same way, I would say, well, what's giving at home? Because something has to give.
0: It's midnight. The perfect time for questionable decisions and great stories. 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
1: The Southwest's hit.
2: And, you know, we talked about that side of things on Wednesday. I guess I didn't want to recover. Go back and listen to that episode if you do want to or you care enough. But what I kind of wanted to talk about more so was this concept of checking in and this concept of, like, the give and take and, like, putting a theory together for how you should constantly check in on your friendships as to whether they are worth continuing to pursue. Do you not think that if you're constantly checking in mentally, being like, have I gotten enough out of that friendship this week? All you're doing is setting yourself up for a failure in some capacity because, like, friendships are long and they're going to go through seasons.
3: I have feelings about this marble theory. I would smash that jar and I would not encourage anyone to do this marble theory. I think all this does is make your friendship completely transactional and put a ridiculously stupid amount of pressure on something that doesn't need to be there. It's also impossible to judge the way you show up for each other equally. So, like, if somebody brings you a coffee, if your friend brings you a coffee for no reason, what have you done in return that is an equal marble? Like, I just think that it is a ridiculous thing to put this amount of pressure on. You shouldn't have to think every time you have an interaction with your friend, the first thing you think about shouldn't be, how many marbles am I giving that? Oh, am I going to take some marbles out of the jar when I get home? Like, I just think it's ridiculous. I don't even know who has the mental capacity to think that.
2: Let me tell you, my brain's lost a few marbles recently.
3: But I also think the true thing about being a friendship is realizing what seasons you're in.
2: Yeah.
3: Like, it's realizing where you are. There are so many times, Laura, that you would not be able to come to a dinner or something with us because you've literally have three kids at home. I don't take marbles out. I'm like, it doesn't even clock with me because I'm like, we're in a different season of life. And then when I have kids and your kids are going to be older and you're going to be like, Brittany, come and do this. And I'm going to be like, I started late and now I have a baby at home. But the friendships adapt.
2: I'll be like, bring your baby. I'll take her. I'll take it. Come on, bring it in.
3: Oh, it's a girl?
2: Yeah. I see you being a girl, mom. Actually, yeah. Yeah, I can see you having a girl.
3: Oh, my God, I don't.
2: You see you having a boy?
3: Just dog mom. No, I think boy, but that's for another conversation.
2: Anyway, I would love to know what everyone else thinks of this because I do think we do keep tabs on our friendships. Like, that is just like something that innately I think people do. And I say this because we receive so many Ask Uncuts from you guys and a lot of them are around inequalities in friendships, you know, or feeling resentful or feeling as though you're putting in effort and you never hear back from the other friend. And I guess like there are instances in life, absolutely, where you can tell that your friend is not putting in effort because you are not a priority to them. And that priority is more so because they're not invested in the friendship. But I do think that there are instances where people feel like I feel at the moment, and that is simply like I am drowning in the responsibilities of life. And the one thing that I'm like giving to my friendships is also like taking away from my relationship with my kids. And so like, or it's taking away from my relationship with my husband because like me going out for dinner is like one more night that I'm not with my kids. You know, I know we already covered it, but it's like, I don't think it's always about not wanting to be invested in the friendship or the person. Sometimes it comes down to the phase of life.
3: Also, people show up so differently and the things that matter to some people are different to others. So some people are really big on celebrating themselves, whether it's a birthday or whatever, which is fine, whereas that might not register for somebody else. It might not be a big deal for them. I probably am a bad friend in like, no, but like in a day to day, like I'm not a person, even with my family, I'm so close to my family. I don't need to message people every single day, all day. All of my really close friends, I am not in daily contact with them, but I'm the kind of friend that I would hope everyone in my life knows that if they needed anything at any time, they'd call me and I'd pick up. I had a friend call me once at 2 a.m. to bail him out of jail. He was 4 hours away. I had to get up at 2 a.m. and drive 4 hours. And I just want to say he didn't do anything extremely bad.
2: I was going to say, did you ask him what the f*** he did wrong? Because that would still, I'd be open to asking some questions with that.
3: So, do you know what? I didn't. Now, hear me out. This is an interesting thing that my dad taught us growing up. I just think my dad is like the best thing in the world. He's got the most beautiful morals. He will give his shirt off his back to anyone, even if he had nothing. And he always taught us that you should be the kind of person that if someone in your life calls you and says, I need help, the first thing you say is, what do you need? What can I do? Not what have you done? And I always remember he told us that when we were little. And I always remember, okay, my friend needed me at that time at 2 a.m. in the morning. I was always going to go and help them. And I would find out what it was soon. But my first question wasn't like, what the f*** have you done? I was like, okay, I can be there in a couple of hours. We'll talk then.
2: Mm.
3: But I just remember thinking, that's the person I want to be. Like, I might not be able to be there all day, every day for my friends, but each one of them knows that if they call me at any time, I would be there. And so people show up in friendships in different ways. I think the marble thing's dumb. I do. And I think Brené Brown's amazing. I just don't agree with this one.
2: I do have a deeper thought starter for you all.
1: I don't know if I'd call this a deeper thought start. I don't know.
2: Wouldn't you?
1: Nah.
3: It's a thought starter. We'll take the deep. It's a thought starter.
1: We're taking it to the toilet.
3: That's not a saying. Is it? What? Well, we are. We're talking toilets, believe it or not. Shock horror.
1: This whole podcast is going down the toilet.
3: No, because I read this. It's like a serious chat and a not so serious chat. I read this article about toilets in New York and it got me thinking about how I feel about it. So in New York, I guess they're trialing. They're putting 17 new high-tech toilets throughout New York. And when I say they're high-tech is because they're public toilets, but they're timed. And the timer is 10 minutes. So that is your max amount. There's no going into the toilet and extending the time if it's not going well for you in there. You get, from the time you go in, you get 10 minutes. I think it gives you a 1 or 2 minute warning that like you're at 8 minutes and your time is running out. And then the doors open.
2: I'm confused by the fact that it's 2026 and this is being like touted as though it's like a new high tech.
3: It's been around for ages.
2: I remember the early 2000s where they rolled them out all over Wollongong and they were called self-cleaning toilets. And you'd go into
3: the cleaning ones.
2: They were always wet. They were always wet.
3: Like
2: from
3: flooded.
2: From wall to ceiling wet. And like you walk in, you press like the button, the door's closed. And then when you stood up, they self-flushed and everything, like you didn't have to touch anything because everything just got sprayed itself. And then you pressed the thing, you walked out and it self-cleaned the toilet while we were in there. Anyway, to me, it doesn't feel particularly high tech, but I said yes to talking about this only because I have a horror story that happened to me. This was just after, I think Marley was like 2.5 years old. She was so little. We were in Hyde Park, like right near the train station, Hyde Park in Sydney. There is one of these toilets. It's on the corner of the main

0: play the bugle, which was very lovely.
1: The bugles.
0: So then we go into the bathroom because she needs to go. So we're in there. We're doing our thing. And then I needed to go. So I was like, Marley, don't touch anything. Like, don't lay on the floor. Don't lick the basin. Mum needs to do a wee. I'm trying to do it as quickly as humanly possible. So when you go in, it's just like any kind of like electronic bathroom where when you press engage, red light from the inside, red light from the outside, door's locked.
1: They give me so much anxiety.
0: The door is so far from the toilet, like so far from the toilet. So I'm in the midst of like trying to get my pants and like wipe myself at the same time as I'm trying to hold Marley.
1: One or two?
0: Probably a two.
1: It's important. Knowing you, it was two.
0: I'm like the most proficient pooer. Like anytime I go to the bathroom, I almost always need to poo at the same time and I can poo in like 2 minutes.
1: It is. It's quite the sight. I have not witnessed it, but I've been around the room. It's just impressive.
0: I would put it down as like one of my top skills is how quickly I can just like
1: snap
0: one off.
1: Wow, you need to up that CV. That's your top skill. Like, work experience can you shoot efficiently.
0: You know how I said I have no hobbies? I've got some, guys. Really hold on to your hats. Anyway, I like let go of Marley for the 2 seconds while I wiped my ass and was trying to pull up my pants. And as I'm like bent over, no pants on, trying to pull them up, Marley hits the button. And the doors just open. Like, there's no way of closing them when you're on the toilet. The doors are wide open. I'm sitting there with pants around my ankles and worried that my 3-year-old is going to run out into the Anzac parade crowd. What do you do? I had to shuffle. I had got off the toilet and I like ran with the humiliating pants shuffle to grab the kid, pulled her back inside and slammed the door. And everyone's just like, is that the girl from The Bachelor? Like, it was the worst moment of my entire I wish I was joking. Anyway, so I have a real problem with self-time toilets. No, it shouldn't happen.
1: I know you're not joking because it happened to me. Okay, but mine's almost worse. No, maybe not worse because I wasn't recognizable as someone from TV. This was when I
0: wanted to die.
1: When I moved to Italy when I was 18, I lived in Italy for a year. I worked illegally as a nanny. I went there and worked for cash. Couldn't speak the language, didn't know anyone. And this is back in the day. This is how old we are because we're having our midlife crisis. But this is where like the smartphones weren't a thing. So I walked around with like a language book, a dictionary, and I had to flick through it for words. Like Google Translate wasn't a thing. Like this was just a different time. And I was in Italy and there was a toilet that I needed to go because I always had quite bad IBS. So I'm a prolific public toilet user.
0: You can also put that in your CV.
1: It's better than efficient shitter. At least mine sound better.
0: Proficient.
1: But it's like, you know, the people that say, I would never use a public toilet. I'll hold it till I get home. The luxury. Some people don't have that luxury. Anyway.
0: Oh, people who say that they won't poo at the office. I'm like, what do you mean?
1: Yeah, is it a choice? Is it
0: two
1: a choice
0: times today?
1: And we tell
0: I don't understand.
1: We also tell everyone. We're like, hey, guys, we've gone for a poo.
0: Our office is really, it's really
1: there's
0: weird.
1: There's no boundaries.
0: So I'm so sorry. I'm so sorry to everyone.
1: But I just remember there was this big public toilet and I was from Port Macquarie in Australia, small town. We did not have like fancy automatic toilets and I had just never experienced them. Not only that, but I can't read Italian. So I go to this toilet and I'm like trying to figure out how to use it. You press the button and it opens. I'm like, oh, okay, cool. Walk in, stand there for a minute, watch it. It closes. Same setup as you where it's like so far away from the toilet. So I'm going to the toilet, obviously a number two. And I hear a voice, but it's in Italian. So there's a voice in the toilet saying something. And I was like, that's weird. Wish I knew what that was about. Then I hear another voice a minute later. I'm still pants down on the toilet. I'm not even trying to get off. I'm not done. Like I am halfway through. And then I hear another voice and then a red light flashes and beeps. Beep, beep, beep. And I'm like, what the hell?
0: It was a fire alarm.
1: It was evidently the countdown to the time toilet. Anyway, the door opens. I'm shitting. I'm sitting on the toilet. The door opens. There's like these Italian nonnas walking past. And I'm like, oh my God. Then the toilet starts to spray and self-clean. And I'm like, help me. And it doesn't close because it must be a sensor. It must wait for you to walk out.
0: You can't walk out.
1: I can't do
0: anything.
1: What
0: do you do? Pull your pants up.
1: Pull my pants up mid. You get it.
0: Did you wipe?
1: I blacked out. I don't remember.
0: You just snap off and go.
1: I think I chose not to. I don't know. It was a really traumatic time and I've never forgotten it. And I since have this like wild anxiety. Every time you get on a train or something in Europe, like I only really get trains in Europe because I don't have to get them in Australia. When I'm visiting Ben, I'm always on a train. And if I see at one of those toilets, because they're all like buttoned and timed, I almost can't go because the anxiety is so wild.
0: I also think like there's got to be some issues. Like 10 minutes as a 10 minute timer on a public toilet. I know that for most people, 10 minutes is an adequate amount of time.
1: But like, a lot, it's not.
0: Yeah, but what if you have a disability? And I mean this. Yeah. I know we're having lots of laughs.

0: But what if you have a disability and you're in a 10-minute timed toilet and you need longer than that? Like, the humiliation of the doors opening and you not being able to get...
1: 100%.
0: It feels unnecessary. Let people have a 15-minute poo if they need it. I think there needs to be a more generous time frame.
1: Yeah, but then how long's too long? Because if you don't have any, like...
0: I don't know. Ask Matthew Johnson. He'll spend half an hour in there.
1: People could go in and sleep in there. I guess you have to have a time frame.
0: 20 minutes.
1: But I think 10 is a bit, like...
0: How it going?
1: 10's a bit, there's going to be a lot of people caught with their pants around their ankles at 10 minutes. Let's just say that.
0: Would you say they were caught with their pants down?
1: That's what I said. Yep.
0: All right, guys, that's it from us. Anyway, guys, if you have any Ask Uncuts for us, if you have any Accidentally Unfiltered, any rogue stories for us, we want them all. Slide on into the DMs at Life Uncut Podcast. Also, if you have not joined the Facebook discussion group yet,
1: where are you at?
0: Get on down to Facebook Discussion Town.
1: So to get in, you do have to answer your favorite thing about the podcast. It's always my favorite thing reading those things.
0: I hope you say it's us.
1: Some people are like, what's a podcast? I'm like, you're not getting in.
0: Anyway, you know the drill.
1: Tell your mum, tell your dad, tell your dog, tell your friends, and share the love, because
0: we love love.
2: Still awake? So are the hottest takes. 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
1: The Southwest's hit.
2: Hi, guys, and welcome back to another episode of Life Uncut. I'm Brittany.
3: I'm Laura.
2: I opened up our prep notes for today's episode, and we do have some exciting things to talk about. But, Britt, your one addition to the prep notes was bird.
3: Sorry, one addition. This whole content was my idea. Don't make me sound like I don't turn up. I have come armed with content. I did have quite the adventure on the weekend, and it caused quite the stir on my Instagram.
2: This is the thing that will get Brittany cancelled.
3: This is the thing that gets me cancelled. So this is one of those stories where it's like every little decision you make, you don't realize at the time, but leads you down a different path.
2: Yeah, it has a flow-on effect.
3: Yes. And so Ben and I were driving back from, I don't know where we were, across the city, whatever. And we had Delilah in the car. And we were like going to take her to the dog park, the same dog park we always take her to. And for some reason, at the last minute, we diverted. And Ben was like, what's this giant park? And I said, oh, that's Centennial Park. He's like, why don't we go in there? And I was like, sure. Turned to the side, went into Centennial Park. And if we didn't take that turn, I would have saved myself hours of agony. So we took the turn into Centennial Park, got out, played with the dog, whatever. And as we were leaving, I was walking back to the car, and then I tweet, tweet, tweet, and I looked down, and there was this tiny little bird on the ground that had fallen out of its nest. It had some little feathers and it was so cute. Now, I could tell it was a minor bird. That doesn't matter to me, right? And I know you're all going to come for me. People are like, these are pests, blah, blah, blah. It was still a little baby that was helpless, that fell out of its nest. It was a dog park. There are lots of animals around that could have hurt it. And it was helpless. It couldn't fly. And I said to Ben, we can't leave it. And Ben's like, absolutely not. Now, some of you guys might remember, Ben grew up as a bird watcher.
2: Oh, sorry.
3: So what do you, sorry. What do you mean Ben grew up as a bird watcher?
2: Ben had like adult hobbies, but as a small child, that's the thing you take up when you reach like 55. You're like, okay, I'm going to go on this lovely holiday and look through my binoculars at birds.
4: Is he secretly Benjamin Button?
3: Yeah. What? Ben is a kid. Well, he grew up with his grandma, and his grandma and grandpa used to love bird watching. And so from a little kid, Ben loved bird watching. He had bird books. He knew all the birds. He knows their sounds and their calls. And like he loves it. Anyway,
2: it also explains why Ben's so good looking, but was single. You know, like he was. Yeah. It's like, why haven't you started dating anyone? Oh,
3: I've been bird watching.
2: You're into birds. Okay, got you. Got you. Bird watching is your hobby.
3: I low-key love it. I love it. I think it's really cute. Anyway, so we looked around for its mum, and there were some birds around hovering, and I thought, oh my God, that's its mum. It was like a meter away, but its mum can't pick it up and save it. And so I was like, do we leave it with its mum or do we save it? And we were like, we have to save it. I can't leave a helpless animal. Ben picked it up. We held it and we're like, let's drive it to the vet. It took us about 25 minutes, half an hour. We get there. Ben goes in and he comes back out with the bird. I'm like, why have you still got the bird? He's like, they won't take it.
2: They won't take it.
3: And I said, what do you mean? It's a helpless, defenseless bird. Like, even if they did whatever they did to it, because I think sometimes they even put them down if they're unwell.
2: If you leave a minor bird at the vet, they kill it.
3: Well, this is what I thought, right? And even in my head, I thought, okay, they're either going to save it or they'll euthanize it. But that is much better than it being ripped to shreds by a dog. In my head, I was like, I feel like I'm doing the right thing. So he went in and they said, no, you have to take it back. Ben's like, what do you mean take it back? They said, you have to drive back to the exact spot. He's like, the exact tree? And they were like, yes, you have to take it back to the exact tree and put it back on the ground. Its mum will come and pick it up. And I was like,
2: it's a fledgling.
3: And right? I said to Ben, its mum's not going to pick it up. Its mum's not coming to pick it up from school and fly back to the net. He's like, I don't know, Brittany. That's what they said. So I was like, so now I've got this bird who was having a heart attack in the car.
4: Aww.
3: So we drove another half an hour back to, and then I was like, I don't remember the tree. Centennial Park is like the biggest wetland. So we're trying to like go back and retrace our steps and we find the spot. And then I'm like, it was that tree. Put it back on the ground. And I was like, I can't just leave it. I need to see if the mums are going to come. And so we step back anyway for another hour.
2: I like that it's the birds in a same-sex relationship because its mums came. Had two mums.
4: Progressive.
3: I was so anxious and I felt so bad about it. Anyway, so we put it back. We sat back on a table and watched it for like an hour. And sure enough, these other birds started to come and feed it, and they were all bringing it food. And I've never witnessed anything like this. And I was like, oh my God, maybe the vet was right. We wait for another hour, and then I'm like, but how does it survive? How does it get back up the tree? Anyway, so I finally probably should have Googled this at the start. I Google it. It's a completely natural part of fledglings. Yep. They spend 2 to 3 days on the ground when they leave the nest and they can't fly. And the parents and the aunties and uncles feed it and then it flies away. So basically we kidnap the bird in front of its we kidnap the bird in front of its entire family. Its mum watched me take it away to the bed and it was just doing what it was supposed to do.
2: Oh my God. The only reason why I know so much about this is because I did the exact same thing about a decade or longer. It would have been like 15 years ago. There was like, once again, a little minor bird fledgling on the ground. It was a weekend. It was late at night. I picked it up. I took it and then I put it in a little cardboard box. I like fed it whatever I was feeding it. The next morning I went and took it to the vet and they were like, we have to legally put this thing down. We can't keep it. They're like, go and take it back. But I'd been so long by then that the birds had gone. Oh, no. And so then I was stuck with a fledgling for a week until it flew the way. So I took it to Bonnet Markets with me. I'm there with a fledgling in a chew box, like feeding it through a syringe. I was like, this is not okay.
4: Can I just say the statistics of not just one of you, but both of you
2: I'm sorry.
4: Picking up baby birds and taking them away from home. How have both of you done this?
2: So if I just want to like make you feel affirmed to this, everyone has a possum story, okay? Yeah. And everyone has a minor bird fledgling story too.
3: I do, just quickly, so if you wouldn't know the story, I told this story on the pod a couple of years ago. So if you've heard it, sorry, but there's a lot of new people here that wouldn't have heard it. This fledgling reminded me of something I did a couple of years ago. This is a damper story, isn't it?
2: Oh, this has something to do with your nana. Strap me on in.
3: The pigeons. So guys, my nana raised pigeons. No, you'll know as soon as I start saying it, Laura. A couple of years ago, I was driving home up a really busy road in Bondi. I'd been to the beach. I looked down the street and I saw a dog. It had no owners, nothing. It was sort of sitting on the grass. And then it got up onto the road a little bit and went back onto the grass. And I was like, oh my God, there's a dog running around the road. I've got to save it. So I went down and I had some Delilah's treats in the car.
2: She lured the dog in.
3: And I coaxed it over. I was like, come here, boy. Come on. And I coaxed him over and he had no collar. And I was like, oh, I can't leave him. He'll get hit by a car. I captured him and put him in the car. Mm-hmm. It was a Weimaraner. Took him to the vet. And they scanned his microchip and they were like, oh my God, his microchip hasn't been updated. He's still registered to Queensland. So I took the Weimaraner home and then I went onto Facebook and I took photos of it and I was trying to like spread the word. Like, has anyone lost their dog? And the next day, a Weimaraner group in Newcastle contacted us and said, I think I know that dog. They contacted the owner contacted me. And I get a message being like, oh my God, we are beside ourselves. This has never happened before. Thank you so much for saving our dog. And I was like, I would hope somebody would do this for me. Not all heroes wear capes. I get it, but you're welcome. And I said, where do you live? And I'll drop it home. And I was like, that does look familiar. And as I started to drive there the next day, it took me back to the house I stole the dog from. I literally stole a dog from someone's house thinking I was saving it.
4: Was it just in the front yard?
3: Yes. Yes, he goes to me, he never usually leaves the front yard. I was like, totally. I was like, that does sound weird. And I was like, in my head, I was like, I hope they don't have CCTV.
4: In your white van with your treats.
2: All I can say to this is that every time you've tried to save an animal, you've actually been more of a hindrance. You've never saved anything.
3: All right. But it's the thought that counts.
2: I don't think it is.
4: Oh my God.
2: Oh God. Okay. Well, I also had an eventful weekend. This morning, I have stepped off the cruise and straight into recordings. So the entire time I've been sitting in this chair, I feel like I'm still on the boat. I kind of feel a bit drunk is the only way of describing it.
3: Are you drunk?
2: Honestly, though, you'll start to feel fine. Like, I start to feel fine and stable. And then all of a sudden, I'll focus on the one spot for too long. And it's like looking at a magic eye. Everything goes, whoa.
3: I'm actually feeling that looking at you, which is weird.
2: Is it because I'm swaying?
3: I think you're moving.
2: I feel unwell. Like, I feel very lucid from spending too much time on the ocean. Because, like, you just become
3: a sea dog, dirty sea dog now, Laura.
2: Mm-hmm. I've got my sea legs. Because you become accustomed to being on the boat. You get rocked to sleep at nighttime. It's so nice. Like, I felt like I was in a little cocoon. And then I come off onto land and I'm like, I can't.
4: There's no slippery dip.
2: There's no.
3: It's like karaoke.
2: Someone bring me food and there's no karaoke.
3: There's a buffet.
2: Speaking of karaoke, mate, it's my favorite. I think, well,
3: we did see.
2: I'm definitely not good at it, but it's probably the first time that I've actually stood up on stage and done a karaoke properly.
4: Hey,
2: and that wasn't drunk and wasn't it like a karaoke night with five girlfriends.
4: I think the standard of good at karaoke is not whether you are a good singer. It's whether you get the crowd moving.
2: Matt did some crowd work. No, but cruise karaoke is different to normal karaoke. Cause I'm
3: pretty. Wow. I can't wait. Is this giving the salad again?
2: Peas. Guys, let me tell you how many people appreciated that salad recipe. And I just want to say thank you to everyone who has tried my salad. I hope you enjoyed it as much as I currently still enjoy it.
3: I can't wait for you to cook that for me.
2: No, cruise karaoke is different to normal karaoke, because normal karaoke, you go into a tiny room with like your best girlfriends. You got some sort of bucket of sangria and you're yelling into the microphone. Everyone's screaming.
3: There's also the safety of like, it's dark and enclosed and you feel like no one's judging you.
2: I've never done it where it's like in front of people. This is very different. This is like, not only is there an audience there, but it's in midship. So like everyone who's walking to their breakfast or walking back to their cabins, anyone who's just walking the length of the ship
3: can see
2: people singing karaoke. Mm-hmm. There are people who are very obviously professional singers or incredible singers who must live for doing this cruise karaoke, because they're there like 20 minutes early. They've already got their song choice in.
3: They're
2: like
3: signed up.
2: They know what they're doing. Then there's people who cannot sing at all. And then there was us. I think we're more in the cannot sing at all, but do bring a vibe.
4: Bring a vibe.
2: Category. But there was something very like humbling about singing Living on a Prayer, completely sober, top of my lungs at 11 a.m. in the morning in front of all of these people who were just leaving the breakfast buffet.
3: Did you feel naked?
2: I felt good. I left it and I was like, I feel alive. I'm ready to go tell everyone. No, we did it more as like a little support act, should I say, for Marley. So Marley got up and she sang A Million Dreams.
3: It is her favorite karaoke song.
2: But we went on this exact cruise 2 years ago. It basically like leaves port, goes to Moreton Island for a day, comes back. And she sat there at karaoke and she really wanted to do it. But she was just too scared. Like we put her name down and then it came up and she was like, oh, I can't. She has been talking about that ever since. And so when we told her that we were doing the cruise, the very first thing she said is, it's like, I'm going to do the karaoke this time. Aww. And when we got on board, she was like, Mom, what day is the karaoke? And I was like, it's every day, pretty much.
3: it's just one day.
2: But anyway, she signed up. She did it. It was really sweet, but it was also a lesson because she was so hard on herself because she didn't do it as well as what she built it up in her head that she wanted to do it. So instead of like leaving and being so stoked and so happy, she was like, I'm a failure. I was like, you're dramatic.
3: Do you get scores?
2: No, it's just fun.
3: So you don't know? There's no winner?
2: No, thank God.
3: I was wondering where your medal was.
2: To be fair though, like I said, Matt did bring the vibe. So if it would count for anything, and I also think song choice is the most important thing with karaoke. It's not how good you are at singing. If you pick a bad song that no one else can sing along to, that's a vibe kill. Even if you're bad at singing, everyone has their one karaoke song. Mine is not Living on a Prayer. It's Alanis Morissette, Ironic, because it's the only song that I know every lyric to. And I feel like anytime it comes on, all the millennial moms and millennial women are like, and isn't it ironic?
3: Don't you think?
2: It's like a ray. Yeah, everyone knows
3: great
2: it.
3: Song. I usually go big. I go for Wind Beneath My Wings. Yeah. I go hard and go home, you know, that's my motto. And I think it's different when it's so evident that you're not a good singer and you can't sing. You can go big because people don't expect you to hit the notes.
2: So you like, do it satirically.
3: Yeah, because you're just having fun. But if you could almost be good, but you don't quite hit it, trust me, you don't know karaoke like we do. So
4: I'm just looking at Britt going, Wind Beneath My Wings. It's quite an emotional, deep,
3: but that's who I am.
4: Sad
3: song. At my core.
4: And you're getting up there. Everyone's like,
3: did you ever know that you're my hero? You're everything I
2: do understand. I'm just going to pretend like that didn't happen.
4: Just scoot right along.
2: I do understand what you mean, though, but is that a snort? Sophie's really getting comfortable in this podcast.
4: I think she farted.
3: No, it was a snort.
4: And she's covering it as a snort.
3: It was a snort. I can't believe it. Yeah, okay.
2: I was going to say, Britt, I do think that you're onto something, though, because if you are not very good, but you're trying really hard to be good, that's way more embarrassing than leaning in to be bad.
3: Yeah, if you're tone deaf like me, you just own it.
2: You have to apologize and then you start singing.
3: I've never apologized
2: for anything.
3: No.
2: What? That. Hey, we have some very big news for you guys, and the breadcrumbs are coming to an end.
3: Woo-hoo.
2: I'm going to stop coming, okay?
3: Well, it's time to tell you.
2: We're ready for the grand climax of the coming of the bread.
3: We've been sprinkling some stuff. It's time to tell you the big news. Some of you have guessed it. There's been a lot of subscription guesses, a lot of live show guesses, a lot of OnlyFans.
2: There was a few OnlyFans, OnlyFeet as well. Mm. One could only hope. I do want to preface this before we do make the announcement. It is not a live show, which I know some people would be disappointed about.
3: But don't turn off.
2: But that is coming. That is coming. We have it in the works. Like you'll be.
3: It's been in the works for 3 years, but it's.
2: Live shows are hard to facilitate when one person's in another country
3: don't
2: and you've got three kids.
3: Me. I've only been in another country for 6 months.
2: You actually weren't even overseas for 6 months.
3: Exactly.
2: So that's another story.
3: Exactly.
0: Still awake? So are the hottest takes. 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
2: Okay.
3: Well, the big news is we are launching Life Unlocked, which is our subscription service. And we want to make it very clear to you guys, we are not taking anything away from you at all.
1: We're givers.
3: If you, we just want to give you more.
1: We're givers, not takers.
3: We're coming with more.
1: We're lovers, not haters.
3: Thank you.
1: We're bonus, not unbonus.
3: Not minuses.
1: Whatever.
3: No, well, what we mean by this is you will still have your normal four episodes. If you don't want to sign up to the subscription service, you don't have to. But Life Unlocked will have more for those who do get to the end of their week and actually get to a Sunday and think, got nothing else to listen to. And I need more of Brit and Laura in my ears.
1: If there's
3: and
1: one,
3: can you blame them?
1: If there's one thing we do well, I'd say it's listen. And we've been listening.
3: No. I didn't know where that was going.
1: For ages, you guys have been, a lot of you are like, hey, I get to the end of the week and I've run out of podcast episodes. I want to listen to more. I've listened to your whole entire catalog. And some of you OG lifers have listened to every single episode that we have ever released. And that is amazing. We cannot be more stoked that you're doing that. And the request has been there for more. We already released four a week for you guys for free. We've had capacity with what we could do, and we're like, what can we do to give you some more? So this is it. It's going to be a subscription-based. It's $6.99 a month, which is less than a coffee. If you have soy and an extra shot of honey like I do, you're looking at $10.
3: And in Sydney, there's prices with inflation. Get you sideways.
1: And like Laura said, we're not taking anything away. It's just bonus content. So there'll be minimum two bonus episodes a month. And it's going to be a bit of a multitude of the Life Uncut family. So it'll be me and Laura. There'll be some with Matt and Laura, some with me and Ben, and then our beautiful producer, Sophie, and our other assistant producer slash editor slash video editor, Lockie.
3: Lockie doesn't have a title.
1: Lockie's an amalgamation.
3: Lockie's not fired currently. He's more employed.
1: So there'll be some eps with, like, producer-based eps, Lock and Sophie. So there's going to be so much stuff, bonus content, little extra tidbits of interviews we've done with amazing people. You'll have early access to any future live shows, which are coming.
3: Yeah, I think that that's a really big one as well, because with our live shows last time, some of the places sold out very quickly. Mm. This is anyone who is part of Life Unlocked will be able to get first access to any merch, any of our live shows. You guys will know and hear of what's happening first. And there will be, you know, a time frame where you can kind of partake in those things before we push it out to the wider Life Uncut audience. This is truly exactly what it says on the label. It is just more. So if you don't want it, there is no pressure, but this is our opportunity to be able to give you a bit more of a look behind the scenes of what Life Uncut is, to be able to have more of Soph and Locke, which, you know, Locke came on the podcast recently. You guys heard him on one of the Ask Uncut episodes. We've had so many requests from people in the Life Uncut Facebook discussion group asking for more of Lockie. So this is the place where you'll get all of that.
1: Once Fred, a month, come. Laura will put her feet up. There'll be a feet album.
3: Yeah. So anyone, whoever is the fucking weirdo who keeps on putting photos onto WikiFeet, you can just go to the subscription model now.
1: And you gotta pay now.
3: You can pay $6.99 and I will put foot photos on there just for you.
1: Laura's been giving this content away for free for years. And enough's enough.
3: Hence why I'm now wearing closed toe shoes, guys. You gotta pay for it.
4: Also, what I love about Patreon and what's going to be really great is it is your direct way to talk with our team and Brit and Laura. There are chat functions there. We can do polls about what you want to hear about. We can answer your questions. Like, it's just, if you can imagine, you get closer. You're kind of like in the family with us. So when we are planning episodes, you know, Lockie and I are going to be in there going, okay, well, should we talk about this or this? What do you want to hear? You can ask questions directly, because we know the Facebook page and the Instagram can get absolutely chaotic and we may miss things in there because there's hundreds of messages. If you just want to get closer, you want those questions answered, you want to chat, you want to discuss whatever, this is going to be that group that you can do this and you're right in there with us.
3: The only other thing I wanted to add to all of this is that we are one of the only podcasts that have not released a subscription side to what we offer. We have always given you full and unvetted access for free to everything.
1: All our episodes always have been free.
3: Yeah. And we are one of the podcasts that does the most free content. Like, four episodes a week is a huge amount of content that will not change. I know we've said it, but I want to reiterate it. We wanted to be able to give this to the people who have asked for it. And so it will be available tomorrow for you to sign sign up, Life Unlocked. You'll be able to find it through Patreon. And we're really excited about it because there's already going to be a bonus episode on there, a mini bonus episode from Brit and I. And there's also an Ask Uncut question from Hamish Blake. So we have him coming up in an interview in a couple of weeks time. But in the interim, we have an Ask Uncut question that he has answered specifically, which will sit in the Patreon.
1: The best part is just to celebrate the launch. For anyone that subscribes in the first month, by the end of the month, we are going to have a really cool giveaway. All you have to have done is subscribed in the first 4 weeks. So this goes live tomorrow. We are going to put the link for signups on our stories. So make sure you have a look, and it's going to be in our bio as well.
3: We also realized that for everyone who was in the comment section saying that they want a live show, we do feel like that this might seem a little bit like the Spice Girls announcing that they have a big thing. The great 2026 September Spice Girls announcement that ended up being like a music set or something when everyone thought it was a reunion tour.
1: This is our reunion tour, goddammit. Let it live.
4: It was giving Spice Girls, where maybe everyone did think it was going to be a live show.
3: But you know what? That just really reiterates to me. People want a live show.
1: They want more.
3: We shall give them. No, look, we are trying to facilitate a live show. We're just got a bit on.
4: Between procreation, living in different countries, it's been rough.
3: Yeah, but we're going to do it. Can't wait.
1: Yeah, we are.
3: In 2027, watch out. We did a call out on Ask Uncut, which was for your worst horror housemate stories. They're always good. You guys have lived with some truly awful people, and I really feel sorry for you, but they make for great content and great stories. We have received possibly thousands, at least hundreds of messages from you guys with some of the most cooked housemate stories that are imaginable. We wanted to choose ones that weren't just like full of shit, poo and vomit, because there was a lot of those.
1: I was about to kickstart with one, actually.
3: No, there's so many bodily fluid stories about things that your housemates have done. I want to kickstart a story with a friend of mine who I lived with, who used to love having a few wines. He really enjoyed the wines. Anyway, this one day, I was pregnant at the time. I had called him and I said, I'm going to be home in 25 minutes. We're going to watch a movie together. We had a little cute night planned.
1: I love it. That you were heavily pregnant and still had flatmates.
3: I lived with flatmates when I was pregnant, yes. And like, he's one of Matt's really good friends, and we're really good friends too. Anyway, I like gave him a heads up and I was like, I'm going to be home soon. And he was like, yep, no worries. Can't wait. Movie ready. I open the door and I walk in and it's pitch black. It's like 9 p.m. at night. There is static on the TV, like as loud as it could possibly be. And he's just standing in the kitchen completely naked with his in the sink.
1: What? Why? What was he doing in the sink?
3: And the water running. And I was like,
1: was his still attached? That makes it sound like it's not attached.
3: And I walked in and I was like, dude, what the are you doing? He was like, oh, sorry. And I was like, I'm going to close my eyes. You're going to walk to the bedroom and I'm going to turn the lights on and you're going to come out. We're going to pretend like it didn't, whatever the that was,
1: sorry,
3: didn't happen.
1: You can't pretend that didn't happen.
3: So anyway, it was years later and I was like, dude, do you remember when I walked in heavily pregnant? You had your in the sink. And he was like, yeah. He's like, I'm so sorry about that. He's like, I was really drunk and I was pissing in the kitchen sink.
1: Oh,
3: I was like, you were pissing.
1: That is disgusting.
3: You were pissing in the kitchen sink and the bathroom is an equidistance from the couch.
4: Oh, no. Nah.
3: Like, you
1: sorry,
3: had to get up off the couch.
1: Your food goes in there.
3: You had to get up off the couch and make a true decision. Am I going to walk the same distance to the toilet or piss in the sink? Which am I going to do?
4: Then all I can think is he's done this regularly.
3: 100%.
4: This is not a first.
3: Caught with pants down.
1: I was trying to think. I told you guys my horror housemate story, and I was trying to think if I had another horror housemate story. I don't know if this fits into housemate story when I didn't know I had a housemate. Bear with me. My sister and I were living in the UK, and we're working in a hospital, so we needed some accommodation. And the only accommodation we could afford was to move into some woman's roof.
3: Like living in the attic.
1: I lived in an attic, right? I have to explain this. You'd have to walk around the back of her house into this one back door. You would swing the back door open, and then it was a room with like a meter long and a meter wide. As soon as you opened the door, there were stairs to the attic. And so you had to clamber up the stairs, push the attic floor open. Trapdoor would stay open for ventilation.
3: Find the setup of this story. Let's go.
1: It's really important that I tell you this. Always open. We're always just like naked walking around there living our best life because we're very close. And then I always heard some rat or possum or something under the floor and in the walls when we walked in. And I complained multiple times. I went to the lady and I was like, you have rats or something? Like, I can hear them. And she's like, no rats. And I was like, no, I can hear them moving around. Anyway, after like 3 months of us living there, one day we're walking past trapdoor and I look down and there's just a man standing at the bottom of the stairs. And I look at him and I scream because he's in my meter by meter walkway. And you know what he does? He opens a secret door in the wall and went back into the wall.
4: Sorry.
1: I had a... Yes.
3: Sorry.
1: I had a man living in the wall.
3: That is not a flatmate story, Brit.
1: It is. That is a horror flatmate story. Doesn't get more horror flatmate than not knowing you have a flatmate because he lives in your... Whoa.
3: I need to put parameters around the call out. Can I read you what Ash Wicks wrote back to my story call out? He just wrote, I walked in on a roommate mid-wank.
4: Oh.
3: I was like, do I need to keep you anonymous? And he wrote, nah.
1: Okay, first one from you guys. During COVID, there was the likelihood that I had COVID. And between doing the test and receiving the result, my housemate said that I wasn't allowed to use the bathroom and that I had to use an adult diaper.
3: I'm
1: just taking a shit in a diaper.
3: Because he might have COVID. This one got sent to me and I thought it was just harmless but very funny. I lived in a share house in London where we had communal money jar for all of the important household necessities, things like toilet paper, cleaning products, salt and pepper bills, basically anything that stopped the house from descending into complete chaos. We all had to put in a set amount each month. Except for one housemate. He would regularly just steal the money from the jar and never contributed a cent. But that wasn't even the worst of the offences. We started to notice boogers.
4: Oh, my God.
3: Boogers on the wall. Boogers behind the couch. Where we'd find these little dried up boogered blobs just stuck to the paint. It became a regular topic of conversation around our house. We'd all sit around and speculate who was doing the boogers. Just picking their nose and sticking the booger on the wall like a feral animal.
4: That makes me feel ill.
3: Then eventually the mystery was solved. The guy who stole from the money jar moved out. And when we went into his bedroom, the wall behind his bed was absolutely covered in dried boogers. And when I say covered, I mean it looked like he'd been slowly wallpapering the room with his nasal discharge.
4: That makes me actually feel unwell.
3: Can I read you one more? This woman, she was working on a cruise ship and she was in like the bunk situation in a tiny cabin. People party on cruise ships, right? Like,
1: if we know, Laura, they karaoke hard.
3: People do like to party on a cruise ship. No, so her cabin mate was always like pushing her hard, right? Like, we enjoyed a good night out. She was on the bottom, he was on the top, and he, on three separate occasions, vomited on her from the top bunk.
4: That's foul.
1: That should be instantly kicked off. You are kicked off the boat.
3: Is enough. If you got fucking vomited on through a bunk bed,
1: I'm done.
3: You have earned the top bunk. Mm. I am sorry.
1: Yeah. Okay, listen to this. I had a very religious housemate at uni in a house of six not religious girls. She would walk into our rooms occasionally after we had brought someone home, sit on the end of the bed and try to discuss our choices. She also believed God would deliver everything she needed, so she didn't have a job or money. She would just eat all of our food and wear our clothes.
3: Oh, you know what? I'm all for people having different belief systems, but like, you can't be like, God will deliver. And look, he delivered a banana that Sarah bought.
1: But no, but you can't also walk in when people are having sex and tell them like that you don't think that's okay.
3: Oh dear.
4: Do you know what I loved on the Facebook group? This is my favorite. I had a housemate that strategically left a 5-cent piece on the windowsill so he would hold it against me if I didn't dust to his standard. He knew if the 5-cent piece moved, it was evidence that I had dusted. So he would check religiously. I was 19. I wasn't dusting any windowsills.
3: That's why he did it, because he was like, I'm so sick of this bitch never dusting anything.
1: When was the last time you got a duster out and dusted?
3: I don't have three kids. I don't dust anything.
1: No one dusts.
3: I had a housemate who cooked a whole raw chicken in the microwave.
1: That's actually just you'll die. Say like salmonella.
3: I used to try and cook whole eggs with the shell on in the microwave, and I didn't. This was when I had housemates.
4: You were this person. What?
3: I took it upon myself to try and figure out. It was like a science experiment. The perfect amount of time that you can put an uncooked hard egg into the microwave and blitz it so that you can get a perfectly boiled egg before it explodes. But I would do that when I lived in a share house in the cubicle.
4: How many eggs did you explode?
3: Most of them. And the one time that I managed to cook one without it exploding, it was like, I won the lottery.
1: I don't think people cook their eggs in the microwave.
3: You really shouldn't. They explode. I've got a truly horrifying one. When I was living in Italy studying, I had a flatmate who used to invite guys over, which totally fine. Fun for them. She says a few
1: other
3: things.
1: That's definitely not what she said. I can see you reading it. I'm like,
4: fun.
3: However, one of them decided to leave a filled up condom full of cum in the soap holder by the sink.
4: No.
3: They took it off when they went to the bathroom, the communal bathroom, and just left the condom in the bathroom.
4: No.
0: It's midnight. 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
1: The Southwest's hit.
2: This one was from Sparkly Jackfruit on Facebook.
3: Of course it was.
2: In my early 20s, I lived in a share house. It had a makeshift glass wall between me and my housemate. When I say glass wall, it was a fully glass wall and they stuck paper over it to create the privacy. There was no soundproofing. Once the lights were on, it worked as like a puppet show. You could see what was happening on the other side of the glass.
3: Stop it.
2: Now, I had given my housemate plenty of warning that my very beautiful religious mother was staying with me for the weekend. So naturally, that was the night she brought home a threesome. And rather than keeping things discreet, she put the performance of her life on with the lights. The entire room was illuminated by what can only be described as New South Wales' least family-friendly shadow show. My mum and I heard approximately 45 minutes, followed by post-coitus debrief, also at full volume. Nothing says welcome to Sydney like lying silently in a bed next to your mother while your housemate conducts a live theatrical production through a brown sheet of paper.
3: It was literally puppetry of the penis. People pay for that.
4: What the fuck do you do then? What do you do?
2: And you're lying there next to your mum.
3: So where was the paper sheet?
2: From what I can gather from this description, it was like the glass window. They'd put papering on one side.
3: As in to block it.
2: To block, so you couldn't see through.
3: So they didn't know it was a puppet show?
2: Oh, maybe it was part of it.
3: Oh, I reckon they didn't know. Oh,
2: that happened to a roommate, not the puppet show, but it happened. We had these weird rooms where the wall didn't go all the way to the top. It was like a gap, almost
3: so
2: kind of like a studio thing. And anyway, she didn't realize that we could hear everything. And we heard absolutely everything majority of the time. And we had to kind of tell her, but we would bring it up in conversations of like quotes she'd said during fun time.
3: I was talking to Ellie about this. So Ellie is my mother-in-law, for anyone who's not across it. She lives with me.
4: She has puppet shows.
3: No, she does not. She does not. No, I was telling her about this call out and she was like, when she was married to Matt's dad, they used to work in like mines and they kind of were living on site in, I don't know, you call them small cabins. She kept hearing what sounded like a bird. Do you know how there's kooloos and they call them murder birds because they sound like a woman screaming? They're like, oh
4: yeah,
3: that's the worst coolest sound ever.
4: Ben would know. I'll run that by Ben when I get
3: this. Is a really bird themed episode. No, so she was hearing this like murder bird, this kooloo sound, and she said to Matt's dad, and she was like, you know what is this, like it sounds like a kooloo, but it's a bit weird. And he was like, no, I think it's a cat. After several nights, they found out as they were walking out their house one day, they started hearing it. And then they realized it was the woman next door having an orgasm.
4: Oh my.
3: Could you imagine?
4: Imagine if they went out to save it.
3: I got one to the woman who sent this in. I feel so sorry for what you dealt with, but the last thing really got me in a giggle. Basically, she had the true horror housemate. Like, it sounds awful what she dealt with. Her housemate hated using a towel and would just run naked from the bathroom.
4: That's pretty funny.
3: Through the house and just leave a trail of water behind her.
4: I'm not mad about that.
3: Why the f*** would you run naked through
4: the
3: house? What have you got against towels?
4: You get a shower and there's no towel.
3: Yeah, that happened to me this morning on the cruise. So
4: you were running up and down the aisles of the cruise.
3: Did everyone know I went on a cruise?
4: Did you go on a cruise?
3: I went on a cruise, guys. More of that on Patreon. Guys, this is a real shift of gears and we are talking about the Cornell 7. So if discussions around sexual assault is something that is triggering for you, you might want to skip ahead on this one, or there are some support links that we will put in the show notes. Free pussy upstairs. I can't even say those words without feeling absolutely sick, but free pussy upstairs is the Snapchat message that was sent to a Cornell University fraternity group chat while a 20-year-old student was allegedly being raped by 7 men. Now, this is all, I mean, this is the story and the lawsuit that has gained viral conversation online and in media in the last 5 days. But the incident itself actually happened back in 2024. The woman who is at the center of this has simply been named as Jane Doe, but the 7 accused men have been named so prolifically across social media. If you want to go and do any of your own research, there are so many people who are sharing the names and the details, so many of the details of the men who were the instigators of this, the 7 men, but also the names of the men who were within the Snapchat of the fraternity. It's called the Chi Phi fraternity. And a lot of the details of the people who are within this Snapchat group have now been shared as well.
4: Everything we do discuss in this episode is allegedly because no one has been charged yet, which is half the reason we are talking about it. But to set it up, This is Cornell University in America, and they all have fraternities. You guys know that universities, we've seen it growing up on movies. You
3: frats
4: see the
3: and sororities.
4: Yeah, you see the hazing and you see the stuff that goes down. So a 20-year-old girl went to her friend's house / fraternity. They were drinking. There was some partying. There was some drugs involved. And from there, she alleges that she was drugged, taken upstairs, and basically incapacitated. It is then that there was a Snapchat sent out to the whole fraternity's Snapchat group that said free pussy upstairs. This resulted in 7 men turning up. They basically said that you can just turn up, whip it out. That's their words, whip it out, have sex with this woman and leave. And they took it in turns for hours until the next morning, raping her.
1: So horrific, isn't
4: it? It is horrific. And we're trying to stay factual, but it's absolutely horrific. So she then went and reported it to the police within the university. So Cornell University and a lot of universities have their own police. So it's not the district police, university police. And this resulted in something that I think has resulted in the uproar online. The gang rape, of course, is one thing, but the fact that there were no repercussions. Out of the 7 men, 2 of these men were expelled from university. The other 5 men's punishment was to do a workshop and to write an essay. That's the full sentence, write an essay.
3: I know. It's actually horrifying. And like this, the reason why we're talking about this is because there has been such an immense viral uproar, as there should be. Like, it is incomprehensible that that was the total end of punishment that these men received. There was no court. There was no hearing. So basically, just to kind of fill in those blanks, the Cornell police, they presented the evidence that they had received from the one statement that Jane Doe provided. And it seems as though some of the evidence that was presented to the DA was actually missing. So this Snapchat photo that Jane Doe's lawyers says was given to the Cornell police was never received by the DA. Now, the backlash to this has meant that the case has been reopened and the DA are actually doing their own private and internal investigation into what happened. And it also means that these 7 men are all going to be criminally tried, presented in front of a judge and a jury to decide whether or not there is enough evidence to convict them. I wanted to play something that Aaron Parnas has put on his social media. You might know who Aaron Parnas is. We interviewed him about the Epstein files a little while ago. Have a listen to this.
5: Breaking news this morning, New York prosecutors have reopened a criminal investigation into the Cornell 7. This comes just 2 weeks after a Jane Doe student filed a lawsuit against Cornell University and 7 Chi Phi fraternity members. New York prosecutors overnight have announced that they are reopening the criminal investigation. They are going to be presenting all of the new evidence, or this case again, to the grand jury in central New York. But this only happens because of you, because of your advocacy, because of you sharing videos like this one. It shouldn't have had to take mass outrage across the internet for us to get back to this point. But we are now here, and prosecutors are reopening the criminal investigation into these 7 fraternity members.
3: This case in itself is so horrific. It's no question as to why people became so enraged and so disgusted online. But the thing is, it's actually not the biggest part of the conversation that we're going to have today, because there's so many comments around, like, why don't people report when sexual assault happens? Why is it so widely underreported? And when you see instances like this where a woman does report something and it is so mishandled, it's mishandled in a way that protects the university from any sort of negative press. And they have tried to deal with it internally to avoid it becoming what it has become. I just think, like, it's no wonder when people don't feel as though they have all the evidence under the sun to prove something that's really hard to prove, that they don't come forward and speak to police about it.
4: There's so many layers to this. Firstly, what the f*** are they getting them to write about in an essay?
3: Yeah.
4: Gang rape is bad. Consent is important. What are they writing about? Secondly, if you look at all of the people that were in charge of handing out these repercussions, the punishments, quote unquote, I don't even know what to call it because it's so pathetic. This is a group of men. They're just a group of older men. And these are the men that come through the fraternity that end up in these positions of power. They're the CEOs. They're the professors. Exactly what they are cultivating in that university. It's like this closed cycle. They know what's going on.
3: I know, but I think they do it as a way of minimization, because they don't want, like, these are meant to be some of the most prestigious universities in America. They don't want the bad publicity. And that's why, like, look, we need to be very careful with what we're saying, because we don't want to say that one thing happened, because at the moment it's all on trial. It's all alleged.
4: We're only talking about what is publicly available.
3: But there seems to be 3 separate stories that are happening at the moment. That's called

0: applicable change. You know, you see outrage online and then it kind of like everyone gets angry and then they move on to the next thing that they're angry about. This is an instance where like mass outrage and mass disgust has actually resulted in like real world changes. These men are going to be tried in front of a judge because of it. And the only reason why that shifted is because people got so angry. I mean, I think it's a really devastating, but also a really interesting example as to how one person's outrage, when that is multiplied by the many, how it can have like a true impact.
1: I do think it's, and it's so true. We do have some examples of some of the things that mass outrage and mass hysteria have brought action towards, which are things like the teacher's pet. You guys might remember there was the podcast. We actually spoke about it a lot on the podcast here. The teacher's pet was basically a podcast that brought attention to the disappearance of Lynette Dawson, and it was unsolved. And because of the podcast and how much attention it brought that case, years later, her husband, Chris Dawson, was charged with her murder. That never would have happened if there wasn't so much attention brought by the public. This happens all the time. This, unfortunately, this kind of a case is not a one-off, but I think this has so many layers. It's not just that she was gang raped. It's not just that there was no punishment. It's not just that people in charge, men in charge, were told and gave them a slap on the wrist. It's also because the fact that this message went out to the whole fraternity Snapchat and not one person put their hand up and thought, oh, hang on, maybe we shouldn't be gang raping a woman that is unconscious in a whole fraternity Snapchat. So it's not just a closed group of one or two people. I think that when you combine that with everything else, everyone in the public is just like, what the actual going on in this world? Like, this isn't one bad egg. It's not three bad eggs. This is a whole system that we do not know how to get out of.
0: Well, it's systemic and it's cultural, right? But also on top of that, I think it's a really fair point to make. You might receive something and know it's bad and know it's wrong. Like, I'm sure that there were men in that fraternity that received that message and were like, I don't want a bar of that. But the fact that they didn't have the balls to stand up to the men who were doing it, that they didn't have the agency or the ability to turn around and go, guys, this is wrong. Like, there's not one person that goes against the pack.
1: Yeah, you're complicit.
0: You're complicit. You are complicit.
2: But that's the difference with this, is that the public outrage hasn't just been for the seven men. The public outrage is now for the bystanders who are not doing anything. Yeah. And I think that is where the public outrage is so important, because now, yes, there are men out there who go, we know that's bad. Now, I'm sorry, that's not good enough. No. If you're not saying anything, you're part of the problem. And the public outrage is brought to this point where we are so angry. Finally, there is a repercussion for not sticking with us. There is a repercussion now for not saying something.
0: I guess my worry is, and like, as women, we've all been screaming about this for ages. Mm-hmm. This is not new. Like, we're, you know, this case, as horrific as it is, women have been screaming about men being bystanders to bad behavior for forever. Does it shift anything? Like, does this now change? Will individuals see this and go, wow, I remember what happened there. I remember how everyone reacted to the people who did absolutely nothing. Am I going to do something? Like, does it incite change? And I mean, only time can tell that.
2: Ironically, and I think very sadly, it might, but purely because of fear. Mm. So those men, there is a really interesting guy on Instagram at the moment, and he actually used to write for South Park. His name is Word Clown. And what he's done is he's making a website with the names, the faces, the jobs, not just of the seven. He's gone and said any of the professors that allowed it to happen, any of the university staff that ignored it, people in the group chat. He's going, I don't care. You're going to be held accountable. You let this happen to this woman. You're not hiding. I'm making you a website. And I think men who maybe previously stood back and went, well, I'm not going to say anything and I didn't do anything, so I'm not in the wrong, now have, oh shit, will there be a repercussion? Oh, maybe I should be fearful. Oh, maybe I should be doing something. And it's so upsetting, because it's like us getting hurt, abused, assaulted is not enough. Their fear of getting in trouble will be enough.
3: Still awake? So are the hottest takes. 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
2: 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Grab my glasses, I'm out the door. I'm gonna hit this city.
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3: go.
2: 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'Cause when I leave for the night, I ain't coming back.

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3: Hey, I'm Jason's right ear. 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
11: Morning, I'm Tessa Randello. An 18-year-old alleged driver is facing 9 charges after a car crashed into NRL fans in Newcastle. 10 people were injured in the collision yesterday. Newcastle Mayor Gavin Morris giving an update on those in hospital on 7.
12: First of all, the 67-year-old, that was a long operation, but now in a stable condition. There's been a lot of concern about the little girl, the 5-year-old, and she's a fighter, there's no doubt about that, but she too now is in a serious but stable condition, currently in ICU.
11: It happened as Knights fans lined the streets to see off their team on the way to Sydney to take on the Roosters later today. In other news briefly, the co-pilot of a Fly Dubai flight is being accused of a terrorist attack by UAE authorities after allegedly attacking his co-pilot mid-air. The Tennessee prison chief has resigned after a bungled execution of death row inmate Krista Pike and hopes petrol prices will start to stabilise in coming weeks after G7 countries agreed to release 100 million barrels of diesel and crude oil.
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11: Starting with the AFLW, the winless Saints have scored just one behind against the Dogs, their worst performance of the year. The final score there, 31-1, keeping the Saints at the bottom of the ladder.
13: We've got an extensive injury list, which we're aware of. I think we played our 32nd player today.
11: Coach Nick Dal Salto there, while the Gold Coast has managed its first ever Q Clash win, taking down Brisbane by 20 points overnight. And in the men's game, star forward Nick Watson has won his first Best and Fairest at Hawthorn.
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14: Today in Bunbury, mostly fine with a top of 20 tonight, down to 12, and tomorrow, fine with a high of 21. 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
1: Bunbury Busselton's average unleaded price today is around $2.35 a litre, while some servos are selling it as low as $2.27. The average for diesel sits around $2.76. This week at IGA, get Primo Shortcut rindless bacon, 750 grams half price, just $8.40. 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
4: Morning, I'm Tessa Randello. A man and young girl remain in stable but critical conditions in hospital after a car crashed into NRL fans. Supporters were lining the street to see off the Knights yesterday, who were heading to Sydney to take on the Roosters in today's grand final.
5: Come together, be strong, and you know, support our team, and we will also gather and look after everyone that witnessed the event yesterday and the victims, and we'll stand by their friends and their family, and we'll do this together.
4: Newcastle Mayor Gavin Morris on 7 there. An 18-year-old has been charged with 9 offences, the alleged driver in court today. In other news, there's hopes the price of petrol could drop in coming weeks. G7 countries have agreed to release 100 million barrels of diesel and crude oil from reserves. UAE authorities are alleging a pilot who attacked his co-worker mid-air on Wednesday was carrying out a terrorist attack. And you might be feeling tired this morning. Clocks jumped forward 1 hour at 2 a.m. in a number of states overnight.
6: Did you know that diabetes is Australia's fastest growing chronic condition? Over 300 Australians are diagnosed with the condition every day. 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
4: Starting with the AFLW, Gold Coast has made history, coming from behind to claim their first Q Clash win over Brisbane. The score was 40-20 in the final siren, marking the Suns' first win in the last 8 meetings. While Port snapped a 4-game losing streak, beating the Crows 36-22. And in the men's, star Hawthorn forward Nick Watson has secured the first best and fairest at the club, the 21-year-old beating out co-captain Jai Newcomb for the title after kicking 63 goals from 23 games.
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7: Today in Bunbury, mostly fine with a top of 21. Tonight, down to 10, and tomorrow, fine with a high of 22. 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

0: Lori and Tommy.
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13: Hey, I'm Tessa Randello. A range of emotions for Newcastle this NRL Grand Final day. It comes after a car crashed into fans yesterday as they lined the streets to support the Knights on the way to Sydney for the decider against the Roosters. 10 people were injured, a 5-year-old girl's in a critical but stable condition, a 67-year-old man serious. Newcastle Mayor Gavin Morris urging the town to come together at this time on 7.
14: Today it is okay to care about both. You can care about the victims and what occurred yesterday, and it's okay to care about the team and what is going to happen throughout today.
13: Ahead of the men's final, it's the women's final, Roosters and Broncos clashing for the title. In other news briefly, One Nation's vowed to jail former Victorian premiers, abolish the First Nations treaty and legalise pepper spray. At its state election campaign launch, no costings for the plans were released. And OpenAI's safety leader has quit, warning culture at the company is broken and that firms were not nearly careful enough developing the technology.
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13: Starting with the AFLW, and the Saints season has gone from bad to worse with a 1-point performance against the Bulldogs. St Kilda managing just one behind in the 30-point loss to Ballarat.
16: It was frustrating. I don't know where I'd put it in regards to the measurement. I was disappointed that we weren't able to challenge a little bit more, probably more offensively.
13: Coach Nick Dal Salto there, while Gold Coast has managed his first ever Q Clash win, taking down Brisbane by 20 points overnight. And in the Formula One, Red Bull's Max Verstappen has claimed his first pole position of the season in Malaysia.
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17: Today in Bunbury, mostly fine with a top of 21. Tonight, down to 10, and tomorrow, fine with a high of 22. 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